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6: 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We're taking you through the end of the fourth quarter of Sunday Night Football. Panthers lead 32-19. Panthers just got the ball back because on a 3rd and 20. Jared Goff and the Lions tried a hook and ladder, and it did not work. And now Carolina has the football up here by 13, trying to ice them out of this game, facing a 2nd and 7 from their own 15-yard line. We are one out away from game 2 of the NLDS between the Braves and the Dodgers, going in Atlanta's direction. Didi Fuentes on the bump, trying to close this thing out, multi-inning save for him. The kid with electric stuff, Max Muncy, just stands in his way right now. Atlanta's up by 3. And if they even the series here, it gets a little bit juicy here for the Bravos. As right now, 1-0, Dodgers with the lead. But for Atlanta, going toe-to-toe and this offense coming through, but more importantly, the pitching showing up and limiting the Dodgers to 1, that is everything. That is everything they could have dreamt of. In fact, it's more than they really dreamt of. And oh, by the way, they'll be able to throw Chris Sale now, and that's how this series gets juicy. That is a throw to the left side, and I needed that one, and it is going to be an incompletion. Flag, though, is coming in. Might be on the Lions. Might be P.I. That was supposed to go to Bryson Tremaine. Bryson Tremaine missed it. And I noticed during the break, originally Bryson Tremaine was given two catches for, oh, it's going to be offensive P.I. That's got to be, oh, yeah, it's offensive P.I. Never mind. It's not on the Lions. Tremaine pushed off. But Tremaine, I bet him over 32.5 receiving yards. Initially, when he made his second catch, it said 33 yards on the box score. It now says 32. Apparently, they took a yard away from him. So now I'm not going to cash my two props on this game. You're killing me. That was going to at least make it a 7-8 game or 7-8 day for me with the betting. Instead, now it is going to be a 6-9 game because I don't know if Bryson Tremaine's getting back on the field after that call. And by the way, that was on third down. Carolina's going to punt. Let's see the Lions, who moved quickly into Carolina territory. Oh, they just ran into the kicker. This team stinks. God, they're so bad. How did you guys believe this team was going to win the North? I really want to know. They are a stupid football team. Dumb people playing for it. I don't even have that much money on them today. Bet them in game. But my God, how do you leave your feet? You're down two scores. There's 6 minutes to go.

0: Chris Olave at just about 65 yards. Dave, that's 22 under, about a 21.7% advantage. That's just an interesting, I didn't expect to see that. The receptions line is 6.5, and OptAI has Chris Olave at about 5.29. So that's still a pretty healthy, you know, under for not only the receptions, but the receiving yards. If you contrast that, Dave, with where they have Drake London, Drake London is at right at that 5.5 line. OptAI has him as a tick under at 5.28 for receptions, but the receiving yards is about a coin flip. 79.5 is where Drake London is lifted. OptAI is projected at 76.1. So take that for what it's worth. It's something we always like to do here just to kind of get a little bit of a different look on, hey, what do you think? We obviously understand that we like the Falcons side, and maybe it is more concentrated on Bijan Robinson. We're going to figure it out one way or another tonight. But I just thought that was something to point out to people. If you're in the player prop market tonight, OptAI has both wide receiver ones under and Olave comfortably under his listed receiving line and his reception total as well.
1: Another one, too, that I'm looking at is Alvin Kamara. So we mentioned that Achane's going to be out here for the foreseeable future, if not the year here for the Saints going forward. So Kamara's going to have to be that workload here at running back. And some of those OptAI projections, by the way, $9.99 intro offer here for the first month. There is a 50% offer here if you want to go for a year subscription, and I would highly encourage you to do that. Even though Kamara might have to be the guy out of the backfield here, some of these OptAI projections, at least in the receiving yards, are going towards those unders as well. So, Jensen, I wonder without Achane how different this offense is going to look. But OptAI is saying it might be tough sledding here for the Saints tonight against this Falcon defense, which has been better without two key cogs here, one for the year and one in Pierce that they're going to get back at the end of the year.
0: Yeah, so I'm interested in the pivot point here of where ultimately, and it'll be something that I probably stay away from as far as the player prop side. Even Michael Penix Jr.'s his passing prop is about 12 yards under, so 226.5 is what he's listed at. OptAI having him at 214. If we look at Tyler Shuck and kind of see where he's at.
1: Wow.
0: I can't believe I'm reading this. 261.5 is what he's listed at.
1: Shocking.
0: OptAI 206, a 55-yard difference. That's insanity.
1: Wow.
0: That is crazy. A 30.2% edge of what OptAI has projected. I don't know what we're missing here. I think you and I think both offenses can create, but that's pretty stark. I mean, that's an interesting pivot point, Dave. If you don't like the side of either game or the total, if you think Atlanta wins the game and you think they keep it lower scoring, that might be an interesting little same-game parlay. Tyler Shuck under passing yards, Chris Olave under receiving yards, that might be a way to get different from just your traditional side and total.
1: That's fascinating when you look at that, because I'm looking at the same thing going, 55-yard discrepancy here? That might be their top value play, according to OptAI. And again, get access to all of that information here as we have. For just $9.99 for that intro offer. All right, when we come back, we'll find out what Will Hill sees in tonight's game down there in the Bayou. Does he like the Falcons? Because we did all summer, and we're going to get off them. Are we back on the Dirty Birds? We'll discuss all of that in some Major League Baseball as well. That's next right here on Beast Mother Books.
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10: 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Check them out. Tweet speed of the book. Matt at Hedging Now. You saying the I'm rich quote from Chappelle made my day. Happy Monday, fellas. You got it. Three Jacques, H31331. Is it Foul Mouth Friday already, Gil? When tonight's game ends in a 23-23 tie, everyone can blame Gil because he casually dropped that in the opening. As long as you spell it out with the Y-A-T-C-H. Really doesn't count. It's like when I call Kelly. You, People know what I'm saying, but I'm not saying it. This is from Luca Flacco. Oh, Luca Flacco asks this every week. He says, would it be possible to get Hour 3 of ANG uploaded separately on the ANG feed to either Apple Podcasts or Spotify? Thanks, Jets. Kelly loves when I bring that up. Trojan Ram. Yo, with the Rams win over the Eagles team, that is a shell of what it used to be. Really doesn't boost my confidence. This team is still playing sloppy with too many mistakes. P.S. Fire Lincoln Riley. I think he's talking about his Rams
11: also,
10: more than the Eagles.
11: Decided this? No, it's not possible with the last hour of the podcast, right? Didn't we figure this out last week? It's always beating the book feed for guessing lines.
10: Yeah.
11: But we don't have, if we had ended up having a full hour of audio, we would put that there, but it's never a full hour. Yeah. So that's the problem.
10: My bad. Bill Lafer.
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10: Bill Lafer, did anyone think that ball that hit the roof in Game 1 of the Brewers-Padres that Churio caught was delivered by Bob Uecker? It was like it fell from the heavens to give us Game 1. Go Brewers. We'll talk baseball a little later on when Wes Reynolds joins us. But if you are a Padres fan or a Padres backer, you have just got to be saying to yourself, what on earth? What on earth is happening?
11: Things I didn't believe between Sunday morning and Saturday night, right? Maybe I had a couple beverages in me, but I missed that play live. I was out at dinner, and you were like, someone's telling me about it afterward, and I'm like, there's no, it only happens in Tampa. What are you talking about?
10: Only happens in Tampa. Unless you watch Brewers games for years and years, I don't think anyone remembers it happening there. But the stadium rules are that it's in play, and Churio with the heads-up catch.
11: Mm-hmm.
10: What a way to lose a baseball game. And it's by the way, total joke, right? Because it very well could have left the ballpark, turned a 3-2 deficit into a 4-3 Padres lead at that point, off the bat of Ty France. And then yesterday, Mason Miller, hey, You walk batters, you run the risk. Bases loaded. I mean, this is what you dream about in your backyard as a kid. Bases loaded, down a run,
12: awesome,
10: at the plate, the 2-2, how Jackson Chourio laid off the slider with two strikes, amazing, and then he knocks it right past the infield into center field, scoring two, Brewers win again. If that happened against the Dodgers, how do you think Joe Davis would have called it? And Chourio gets the hit, and the Brewers win it. Something like that. Terrible Joe Davis. Three Jacques also adds, Gil Kelly, we just need a GoFundMe to keep all NFL games on American soil. Also, is playing our national anthem in London the biggest middle finger ever, you know, the whole American Revolution and all 250 years ago. They seem to have gotten over that.
11: I'm okay with all the anthem things. There was that issue, what was it, the opener in Buffalo?
10: There was a Canadian thing that happened this weekend
11: as well.
10: Yeah.
11: God, who's the band who did it, though? They were terrible.
10: Scola, paying $30 for no international games. Kelly, no thanks. I mean, that's like forfeiting a pizza bet on your four-game college football parlay last Saturday. Kelly, college football sharp. Mr. Clean Kicks 420. Morning, fellas. Heck of a weekend. Still trying to catch my breath from all the chasing I did, LOL. Holy underdog weekend. Hopefully we hit something tonight. Keep up the great work, boys. Well, Mr. Clean Kicks had to chase. Here's the thing. Say what you're gonna say.
11: It was nonsense. Just Saturday, I tailed the bear on at least, I don't know how many bets he had on Friday, but yeah. I tailed three of them. I added like one more, sent out a stupid little AI graphic, and of course I went 4-0 to college football on that Saturday. Nice. And Felica like tweets out, he's like, this guy really knows what he's talking about. And it's just like all these random people started following me on Twitter, and I'm like, oh boy, you're in for trouble if you think you're getting college football bets from me every week.
10: But Elliot, everybody's Bill Connolly, they're all following you now.
11: Right, yeah.
10: Anything to add about Philly at Jacksonville? I guess 3.5. You said it was 4.5.
11: I'm glad. I don't have a ton of bets this week. This is one of my bigger bets of the season. This came out 3.5 on Open Gill. I bought it down right away to 3 with Jacksonville. And frankly, I would be okay laying 4.5 here. This Eagles team, we're talking about going over to London now. And just the injuries that are mounting up. You had Lane Johnson, and the whole Lane Johnson's on-off splits for Philadelphia are not good going back years now. You had him, personal reasons, not playing the game yesterday. Apparently the Eagles were not even aware this was a possibility until about an hour before the game or something like that. You got that. Saquon leaves the game yesterday, right? No Devontae Smith already heading into this one. You had, who else? Tank Bigsby leave the game yesterday. Quinyon Mitchell leaves the game yesterday. This is major injury questions for the Philadelphia Eagles, who have already been struggling on offense. And we've brought it up almost every week. Yeah, I think you could make the case the Jags have gotten a little lucky. They've run on the right side of variance and stuff, but they are still looking like one of the best teams in the AFC.
10: The Jags have been the most consistent winner for me this year.
11: Me too. Me too. So I am back on them another week. This is, bought it down to 3, but I would lay 4.5. I like it.
10: Sunday, right. Main window.
11: Early window. Texans at Titans. Oh, no, I'm sorry. Bears at Packers, 1 Eastern.
10: 3-1 Bears, 2-2 Packers in Green Bay. Chicago against the Jets yesterday. Good God. Chicago from their own 6, 94-yard drive, 14 plays. They get stymied inside the 1 after a first and goal at the 3 and then a third and fourth and goal at the 1. The next time they got the ball there, from their own 43, they go 57 yards. This time they convert 4th and 1 previously on the drive, and then Swift for 13, 4th and goal at the 1. Manungai in this time. 7-0 Bears, end of the first quarter. Chicago next time they had the ball after a Jets pick was nullified by a penalty on the previous drive. Remember, they had this streak of no picks. First at their own 43, secret Bayesian man picked by Minka Fitzpatrick, the first New York Jets pick since 2024. Mazel. Be 7-3, and then 10-3, and then 13-3. Be a field goal fest the rest of the half. At halftime, 274-34 in total yards. Bears over the Jets. 13-3. 274-34. Chicago, first time they had the ball, third quarter, third play, 2nd and 6 at their own 28. Swift fumbles, recovered by Brandon Stevens at the Chicago 28, but they could only muster the Jets good, a 30-yard field goal, 13-6 Bears. How are the Bears only winning this by a score? Well, that was the end of that. Chicago, 9 plays, 72 yards. Manungai in from 5, 20-6 Bears. Late second quarter, they'd get it to 23-6. Jets, second play after that, 1st and 10 at their own 42. Geno, garbage time touchdown to Isaiah Williams. Sanders, though, misses the extra point. That is the most Jets thing ever. It's like you finally score here, we'll miss the extra point. 23-12, and with 9:16 left, and the Jets could never get the Bears off the field after that. With 9:16 left, that was it. Bears win it. Jets were 0 for 7 on third down. They were outgained by the Bears 492 to 157. We just talked about the Eagles getting outgained 415 to 172. This was much worse. 492 to 157. FBG Chase on Twitter, Football Perspective. The Jets ran 32 offensive plays to Chicago's 89 today. That's the second worst ratio in a single game in NFL history, behind only the expansion Browns' first game back in 1999 against the Steelers. That was 28-90. Bears at the Packers. We already talked about the Packers. This can't be three on the Packers. Are the Packers favored by 1.5? I said Packers minus 1.5. Is there respect given to the Packers here?
11: Shouldn't be. Look ahead, because I might have put a bet on it. Look ahead was Packers 2.5. This is Bears favorite now. Bears 1.5, 2.5 right now?
10: This is similar to last week where I would always get the 1.5.
11: Oh, 1.5. Sorry, this is Bears solid 2.5.
10: This was like last week where I got all the less than threes on the wrong side.
11: And this is, man.
10: Never ended up playing him, so it didn't affect me.
11: Right. Okay, you've got a big difference here. Any interest in getting involved in this game?
10: We'll find out. I don't know who's playing quarterback for the Bears yet, do we?
11: No. That's a good point. Yeah. I mean, it would be still Bears or absolutely nothing.
10: Next.
11: 1 Eastern Texans at Titans.
10: 0-4 Texans. 0-4 Titans. Something's got to give.
11: Let's go.
10: We already talked about the Texans. Stroud, 21 of 31 for 347 in defeat. Collins, 7 catches for 118 and 2 tutties. Tennessee, second play, 1st and 10 at the Baltimore 43. Ward, while falling, tries to shovel the ball forward, picked by Trenton Simpson off a deflection. Baltimore set up at the Tennessee 37, 5 plays, Henry in from 5, 7-0. Ravens, 12:09 left first quarter. Tennessee then a 70-yard drive. Pollard in from 3. We're tied at 7. Couple drives later for Baltimore, 6 plays, 81 yards. Lamar to Zay from 19 out, fingertip catch. What a catch. 14-7 Baltimore, 12-16 left in the second quarter. Then Tennessee from their own 25, 4th and goal to 2. Pollard, no gain, hit by Nnamdi Matabuike. Baltimore from their own 2, 8 plays, 98 yards. Lamar to Zay for 52 on the drive. Lamar to Mark Andrews from 3 out, 2 plays later, 21-7 Ravens. And then Tennessee a couple drives later, 2nd and 10th, their own 30, 46 seconds left. Ward to Tate for 35, but then he fumbles, recovered by Malachi Starks. Baltimore from their own 35 with 35 seconds left. They get it to a loop 64-yard field goal. Good. 24-7 Ravens at the half. Chris Lewis, vastly quickly becoming my least favorite announcer. Loop dog hits it from 64. You know that guy.
11: Yeah,
10: right?
11: I know exactly.
10: But Lamar gets hurt on that last drive, never comes back. Huntley in the second half. Baltimore will get it to 24-10. Loop would miss a field goal later. Then Tennessee, for spread purposes, they would get one more touchdown. 7 plays, 70 yards. 4th and 11 to the Baltimore 36. Ward to Tate for 33, followed by Ward to Wandale from 3 out. 2-point try, good. Ward to Gunnar Helm. 24-18, Baltimore would be the final, so the Titans covered. Anyway, 2-0-4s against each other. Houston minus 5.5 on the road, I say.
11: 6.5.
10: 0-4 teams that are not alike. Coming back on A Numbers Game.
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15: Another week of I-11 paving improvements, and that means from 7 p.m. to 5 a.m. nightly this week, the northbound and southbound I-11 will be reduced to 2 lanes with shoulder closures. That's basically just west of the 15 up to Vegas Drive.
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10: Gil Alexander, Kelly Bidlin, back on a Numbers Game live from Circa Resort Casino, downtown Las Vegas. We get tweets beating the book, Jed O'Connor, Dak, 14-1 MVP. Skip Bayless is somewhere touting this, but this season might be the year where it actually holds weight. And here's an Eagles tweet, they suck. There you go. Well done.
11: They're not great.
10: Kevin Burkhardt, come on, do better. Did you caught my Chris Lewis, the guy who was doing the Titans-Ravens game? In the non-Tim Brando division, because I actually like Kevin Burkhardt, but in the non-Tim Brando division of most annoying announcers, Chris Lewis has decided to just rocket to the top of that list. Loop Dog with a 56-yarder!
11: He's part of a new broadcast team this year, right?
10: I don't know, but it's like he's doing a R&B radio station club promo.
11: Yeah. I believe that's
10: new edition.
11: I believe that's a new team.
10: Ronnie, Bobby, Ricky, and Mike, except he's doing it for a football game. And he's like, what a pass by Ward. Oh, my God. Chris Heath, it's insane to think this whole betting the NFL thing isn't taking years off my life. 12-8 in millions, but guess what? A new quarter starts this week. If you're 12-8, you got to feel good about it. I know that's the whole 3-2 thing that people are like, oh, you're not going to win doing that. No, you're not. But you know what? You do set yourself up for. If you have a 5-0 week now, though, it sort of catapults you.
11: Yeah. Pretty sure you're better than me. I think I'm like 11. Does this check out? 11. 10-10-1 with one pending?
10: I think if there is
11: not check out.
10: I don't know. We'll have to ask Derek Stevens about this. If there is a prize for landing on the most pushes, I am your guy.
11: How many do you got?
10: I've got three pushes
11: three?
10: already this year. I don't think that's how you're supposed to do this.
22: Oh, man.
10: Matthew Mayberry, I have the Padres 35-1 to win the World Series. Padres-Yankees 78-1 exact matchup. Oh, my God, should at least have won game one, and obviously very easily could have won last night. Unreal, Matthew. I think you speak on behalf of all Padres bettors who have that. Jason Stark, the Brits can listen to and stand respectfully for our anthem. If it wasn't for us, they'd be singing theirs in German. How about that? America.
11: I knew that was
10: Jason Stark. Mick Jackson, let Kelly know it was Bare Naked Ladies and they were embarrassing.
11: Yes, thank you. It was terrible. I'm still shocked we weren't talking about that more often. I was like, ooh, Bare Naked Ladies, let's check this out. And I was like, this is not what Canada wanted to
10: hear. Not real good.
11: Not good.
10: 5-11.
11: And then it was like the ultimate underdog upset too, because then like we trotted out some girl that, remember, we got tweets about this. Okay, I know she's someone, I just don't know her. It was like, who's this girl? And then like she just belted out the American national anthem and was like, that's how you do it. Sorry, bare naked ladies.
10: That's how you get it. Not very good. Big Johnny, we may have a new front runner for most counterintuitive rule in the NFL when the Bills punted and batted the ball back in play to prevent a touchback, and Patriots player grabbed it, maintained control, and fumbled, recovered by Buffalo, but was Pat's ball anyway. Yeah. That has to do with you. It's the first team to touch, and then it's just anything can happen at that point. I don't know if that's the most counterintuitive.
11: No.
10: But I hear you. It's a little odd. Again, we rushed through on the previous segment, talking about Houston at Tennessee. I said Houston -5.5. What was it again?
11: 6.5. Circa opened to 6 last night, Gil.
0: I laid it with the Texans.
10: Okay.
0: So gross,
10: this
0: right?
10: This is where we are contractually obligated to say that only one 0-4 team has ever made the playoffs.
11: Yeah.
10: Is the 1992 San Diego Chargers.
11: Mm-hmm.
10: And one of these teams, there are 5 0-4s left. By the way, there are 3 4-0s.
11: Was that their Super Bowl year, by the way?
10: No, 94 was the Super Bowl year with Stan Humphries when they got crushed by the Niners.
11: Yeah.
10: But 92, they were 0-4. They got to the playoffs. So, and that was 16 games, right? This is 17. So theoretically, you would have a better chance with one more game attached to make the playoffs. But it's only happened that one time. We have 5-0-4s. By the way, we have 3 4-0s. The 4-0s are the Chiefs, the Niners, and the Vikings. One of those teams is not like the other.
11: Mm-hmm.
10: Do you think the Houston Texans could be the second team to make the playoffs after starting 0-4?
11: Yeah.
10: Okay. Oh, yeah. He says a very cat.
11: Yeah. That was the reaction, too. Because you know why, Gil? It's still really early in the season.
10: Yeah.
11: There's a lot of questions about a lot of teams. Like, I think there's still the talent there. I would be shocked if this team does not pull it together. They've had a very tough schedule. I would be shocked if they don't pull it together and at least finish the season with a respectable record. Yeah, of course. It's been done one time. It's a long way to go, right? And that hill is very, very much uphill that you got to battle. But yeah, it's still early. Who knows? Who knows how this whole thing shakes out?
10: You're 3 games behind the Jags.
11: Division ain't
10: gonna happen, probably. But I don't know. I mean, we could have said about the Patriots before yesterday, right? But let's say it's a wild card. What would you say you'd have to go from here to the end of the year to get in as a wild card?
11: Ooh, great question. I have to pull up the rest of the AFC standings. I mean, you've got to have at least 9 wins, right? It's got to be 9 wins.
10: So you got to go 9-4 the rest of the year.
11: Yeah.
10: Yeah.
11: Sure.
10: Not the sickest thing in the world.
11: This is how I feel about this team, though, right? Like, that line comes out yesterday. I'm looking at a 6, and I'm like, okay, a 6.5. We'll use 6.5 where it's at now. 6.5. If this is on a neutral field, we're talking that this is, let's just go 2, what do you want to give Tennessee? 2.5 points for OVO? Let's say 2.5. You're saying on a neutral field, this 0-4 football team is 9 points better than any other team. And I asked myself that last night. I said, yeah, they're still that much better than the Titans. So I laid it.
10: They're not an impossible but 0-4, but they're an unlikely 0-4 at this point based on the games themselves. Forget about what people thought of them before the season.
11: Mm-hmm.
10: Let's do one here.
11: All right, 1 Eastern, Bengals at Dolphins.
10: The 2-2 Bengals, who we just talked about, lost to the Jags at the 0-4 Dolphins. Now, of the 5-0-4s, of the 5 winless, the Dolphins are the one you're going to have to beat for the last winless category.
11: Yeah.
10: I still have the Chargers in that. I still have the Vikings in the other one. Dolphins yesterday. By the way, Burrow, 39 of 54 for 428.
11: Oh, my gosh. Okay.
10: In defeat for the Bengals yesterday. Higgins, with Ja'Marr Chase getting knocked out of that game early, 11 for 157. They outgained Jacksonville, 437 to 323. That game, 24 penalties for 233.
11: We were both on Jacksonville. Yeah. I was loaded up on teaser. I was going nuts in the first half. The first half, how many penalties Jacksonville racked up, it was incredible.
10: We went through it. Jacksonville just kept shooting themselves in the foot.
11: It was wild. Okay, 54 pass attempts. Did you catch Joe Burrow postgame by any chance?
10: No.
11: Oh, boy. And asked about whether they need more balance to the offense, basically said, I think we should throw the ball more.
10: Okay. And then there was Miami. We had Minnesota in Survivor. Minnesota, second drive after a Miles Price 36-yard punt return set up at the Miami 33. They got a Will Reichard 47-yard field goal, 3-0 Vikings halfway through the first. Here's the thing about the Vikings. Great defense, sucky offense, but at least they have Will Reichard. Couple drives from Miami later, 3rd and 4th, their own 32. Malik to Bell to the house, but he stepped out of bounds earlier. Illegal touching. Remember, not just a football rule, but a life lesson. You don't want to touch illegally.
11: That's right. And thank God on that one. That one was called, Gil.
10: Yeah.
11: Thank God.
10: Thank God. Minnesota, we get a 50-yarder from Reichard, make it 6-0 halfway through the second. Miami, then 2nd and 8, their own 48. Malik sacked by Dallas Turner. What a year he's having. 3rd now in the defensive player of the year market, behind Anderson and Watt. He knocks the ball out of Malik's hands, recovered by Blake Cashman. Minnesota, though, from midfield, couldn't do anything with it. 3 and out. Johnny Hecker with a 20-yard punt. By the way, if we had lost this game, Hecker would have been the unsung anti-hero.
11: Mm-hmm.
10: After that, Miami 3 and out, initially ruled roughing the kicker on the punt, but replay assist came right in and said the ball was tipped. There is simply no consistency with when replay assist is used and when it's not. It's supposed to be obvious, we thought. It benefited us, but I was like, how's that obvious?
11: You said it perfectly.
10: Riker, then.
11: Just use it more often. Like I think that hit a fingertip, but, like, man, how quick they came in. It's just like, it's definitely
10: all
11: happened.
10: So inconsistent, arbitrary. Riker, another 33-yard field, made 9-0 at the half. Miami, 3rd quarter, 3rd play, 3rd and 5 at their own 36. Gordon for 53 to the Minnesota 11. But Miami had to settle for a Patterson 27-yard field goal, 9-3 Vikings. It would get to 12-3 on another Reichard 41-yarder. But then Miami from their own 45 after Chop Robinson sacked Kyler from their own 45 after a Hecker 31-yard punt. 4 plays, Gordon in from 12 to 10 Minnesota, 11 seconds left in the third. Reichard, 29-yard field goal, made it 16-10 Minnesota. Minnesota then, after a Miami 3 and out, they got it to 3rd and 5 at the Miami 10 with 2:07 left. So remember, they get a first down, the game's over, because Miami has no timeouts. They score, Minnesota covers. Kyler to Hawkinson for 9. He could have waltzed in the end zone. Instead, he slides at the 1. And that's the only game I lost this week, was Minnesota minus the points. But it was the correct play by Hawkinson.
11: It was the correct play.
10: Yeah, Malik.
11: I've got one of those I'll complain about later.
10: Malik Willis, 9 forward passes caught for 17, 9 for 17 for 85 yards. Miami held to 198 total yards. 20 penalties for 140 combined in this game. We get through in Survivor. It's all that matters. Cincinnati minus 7.5 at Miami is my guess.
11: 7.5. There are sevens available out there if you want to rush and bet the Bengals, but injuries to watch out for.
10: The Survivor strategy of just fading the Dolphins might just be the best strategy of them all.
11: Sounds a little tougher this week, though.
10: Yeah, but still. Coming back.
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0: best of all the teams with a 4-0 start to an NFL season that failed to score an offensive touchdown in two of those four games. The 1922 and 23 Chicago Cardinals, which Kelly does not recognize because it's pre-prohibition.
1: That's right. Team didn't even exist.
0: The 1934 Detroit Lions and these 2026 Vikings. Thank you, Renee Bugner, for that. Wow. So it's, I said New Orleans minus 1.5. You said Minnesota. It was Minnesota minus 1.5. God, I hope Minnesota wins for that bet.
1: I'm rooting for you, buddy. I got nothing on that one. One Eastern, Browns at Jets.
0: Who against the Jets?
1: Browns at Jets.
0: Oh, I thought you said the Bryans. Browns against
1: Browns
0: the Jets.
1: Browns at Jets.
0: I was like, the Browns?
1: You know, I got a weird Kelly Bidlin accent that just pops up sometimes.
0: Cleveland has extra rest here. Remember, they beat the Steelers on Thursday Night Football. Deshaun was 24 of 33 for 268 that night. Cleveland was the first to jump into this horrible week of penalties. Remember, they had 14 for 88 that night. The Jets, need I remind you, when losing to the Bears, we talked about these stats earlier, but Geno Smith, 8 completed forward passes. 8 of 15 for 119, one touchdown, no picks. He was sacked 3 times. Again, the Bears outgained the Jets 492 to 157. The Jets had 12 penalties for 76 yards. They were 0 for 7 on third, and they lost and got dominated despite being plus 2 in turnovers. I said Browns, 3-1 Browns, 1-3 Jets. I said the Browns minus 3 on the road.
1: Jets, 1.5 to 2-point favorites.
0: Are you kidding me?
1: I kid you not, my friend.
0: That's my first bet of the day.
1: I was thinking the total was looking a little low. I was interested in the over until I saw that complete stinker.
0: Explain that line to me.
1: Jets offense had been doing well before this past weekend, and there's just not belief still in this Cleveland team.
0: I will say the same thing I said about the Panthers versus the Lions last night and taking the Panthers plus 3.5. I don't think the Lions are a better football team than the Panthers. I don't think the Jets are a better football team than the Browns. I will happily.
1: These are two tough teams to figure out. I would have the Jets rated slightly better than the Cleveland Browns
0: plus,
1: right now.
0: I don't understand that at all. Browns plus 2.5. That's a play. There's a first play on the board.
1: There you go.
0: Okay.
1: I mean, they're still home favorites. Market makers are telling you they got Browns slightly better than the Jets.
0: Yeah, I don't get that one at all. Don't get it. Looking for value. More value. Guessing Lines, Week 5 in the National Football League. It's a numbers game right here at Beeson.
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0: 2-0 heading to Yankee Stadium and take a commanding lead in this series. I don't think Peralta, despite the really good numbers lately, I don't think he's going to have a very long leash tonight. So Freddy Peralta under 14.5 outs.
1: Okay. I like the thinking. What's your hunch now, just moving ahead to tomorrow in the National League? Boy, the Padres, you couldn't lose two more gut-wrenching games than those two. Obviously, the Ty France ball that looks like it could have gone out of the ballpark to give the Padres the lead in the ninth, which Churio just was casually hanging under to catch. And then Churio with the bases loaded, two balls, two strike, single, two RBI single yesterday to put the Brewers ahead of the Padres. Obviously, the Brewers in the driver's seat there. Do you give the Padres any chance to come back in this series? And then what is your hunch in the Braves-Dodgers?
0: I want to give the Padres a chance, and I actually liked them before the series, but you mentioned that Churio. How about that at bat? How does he lay off that slider?
1: I said it
0: How
1: earlier.
0: Does he lay off that
1: Incredible.
0: Mason Miller slider? I couldn't believe he laid off of that. And, you know, I don't blame the Padres for riding out Mason Miller for a two-inning save, essentially, because, like, he's been the best closer in the league. You got to ride your best guys. And, you know, Mason Miller walked him and then gave up the hit, but the Brewers do all the little things. We talked about it before. I think that they're going to finish this off. Padres probably get a game out in Petco at least. The other series, your guess is as good as mine because the Braves bullpen is all, you know, Ray Kerr, who's working at 7-Eleven, is now like the star of the playoffs for the Atlanta Braves. It's unbelievable.
1: So great. Wes, congratulations on Ready, Set, Bet. We'll be listening.
2: That's right.
0: Thank you, guys. Appreciate it.
1: Wes Reynolds, everybody. Wes Reynolds won. On Twitter. Long shots back tomorrow. There you go. More guessing lines. We continue next on A Numbers Game right here at Beeson.
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4: 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He is on Freddy Peralta under outs.
5: Yep.
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5: Boom, boom, boom.
4: Actually got a tweet about that from,
5: did.
4: Andrew, Fix My Chip Game, says, haven't heard anything about it. Are we getting an NBA guide soon? Yeah.
5: It's being built up right now.
4: What is it, like 10 days away, something like that?
5: All I know is Kelly's work is done.
4: You do that. When you're done, do you do that?
5: Yeah, all done, yep. We decided to, we called a late audible last week, and we didn't do long shots, so I was like, I've got perfect amount of time to sit down and write up some NBA thoughts.
4: And Harold Irving on Twitter says, the great Fezzik gave out a nice live under while on air with Wes yesterday.
5: There you go.
4: Good.
5: Okay.
4: Ready,
5: yeah,
4: set, bet.
5: Fez all over the place.
4: Matt Brown and Wes Reynolds. Hockey news, Alexander Ovechkin, 41 years old, says this is the last season.
5: Well, you know what? I've got a lot of news to run through.
4: What do you mean?
5: Hockey news. Not hockey news. I got NFL news.
4: I was going to say.
5: Quick hitters. I'm going to do them real quick. Pelissero says Pat Surtain, ankle, believed to have avoided long-term injury, will undergo further testing, but his Achilles, is it completely intact? Pat Bryant suffered sprained ankle, expected to miss a few weeks. So updates there on a couple of the Broncos that got injured. And then this has been coming out last night, this morning. From Adam Schefter, Tyreek Hill's agent said he plans to begin negotiating a deal for his veteran wide receiver with multiple teams today.
4: Including the Chiefs,
5: so
4: by
5: this
4: the
5: is
4: way.
5: One of those teams in consideration is the Chiefs, and he is expected to sign over the next few days. I'm just a little surprised to hear them saying that we're talking to multiple teams. Wonder how much interest is out there.
4: Yeah, Chiefs immediately said after the Tyquan Thornton injury yesterday, they are open to talks with Tyreek Hill.
5: God, that was weird. Like, they just... terrible injury. Okay, from Schefter also, Kyle Juszczyk, 49er, could miss a couple weeks due to a hyperextended knee. So another one for the Niners. Jeez. And then probably most importantly here this morning, Tyson Bagent will start in week 5. So Monday morning, they're already making that call.
4: Tyson Bagent, secret Bagent man, going to start week 5 for the Bears.
5: That's right.
4: Ovechkin, by the way, 929 career goals, so he will not get to 1,000. All-time goal-scoring leader.
5: And also on other random notes, congratulations to Tom Kim for picking up his gold medal at the Asian Games in Japan. Why is this important, and why am I bringing it up, Gil?
4: Why?
5: Because in South Korea, mandatory military service.
4: Yes.
5: Except for some of these athletes that are able to high-level accomplishments, I believe at the Olympics, and then the Asian Games is one of them. So the gold medal win gets Tom Kim out of his military service.
4: BTS, the members of BTS, the big K-pop male group, they all had to do military service, I think.
5: Yeah. So
4: athletes are one thing, but big K-pop bands, global sensations are different.
5: So do you know, was it actual military service? They have to go to their basic training. Because I think that's what it is.
4: Yeah.
5: It's like a month or two of basic training. And then and then they kind of get okayed. It's been a couple of golfers.
4: Enjoyed my time in Seoul.
5: Can you imagine Tom Kim lining up a putt yesterday? And it's like, well, to avoid 2+ months of military service. It's a little bit more on the line than most people.
4: All right, we got one more game to recap from yesterday's Sunday Night Football, right?
5: We do. So 4:25 Eastern next week, Lions at Cardinals.
4: 2-2 Lions after their loss to the Panthers last night. Arizona 1-3. Carolina +3.5 last week, 7 days ago, was my favorite play on guessing lines. Detroit was up 3-0 in this game yesterday. Carolina on their second drive. 8 plays, 72 yards, took 4 minutes. Hubbard in from 15, 7-3. Panthers late first quarter. Bates would kick another field goal to make it 7-6 Panthers. And the Panthers would go 9 plays, 75 yards, took 4:29 off the clock, including a 4th-and-4 conversion at the Detroit 42. Bryce to Mechie for 10. 2 plays later, Bryce to Tetero McMillan from 32 out, touchdown. Fitzgerald doinks the extra point off the right upright. 13-6. Carolina. Detroit would answer. 11 plays, 68 yards, 5:54 off the clock. 3-for-3 on third downs on the drive. Gibbs in from 1. They were tied at 13. Fitzgerald would kick a 47-yard field goal to go up 16-13. Detroit with 21 seconds left in the half from their own 28. Goff to Jamison for 49. Sets up a Bates field goal, 16 all at the half. Carolina comes out smoking in the third. 11 plays, 76 yards. Bryce to 10 from 10 out. Fitzgerald wide right on the extra point. 22-16 Carolina. If Carolina lost this game because of those two extra points missed, man, oh man. Detroit then, 1st-and-25 at their own 31. Goff to Tisla for 57. They settle for a Bates field goal, though. 22-19. Carolina, 7 plays, 85 yards. Bryce to Waller for 16 to start. To Bryson Tremaine for 21, 2 plays later. To Mechie for 18, 2 plays after that. Then Chuba for 25 and 2 into the end zone. 29-19 Carolina late third. Then 32-19 with 8:59 left. But remember, Carolina has all these injuries on the defense. Chris Collinsworth the whole time is like, I wouldn't want to be the Panthers right here. Mike. Detroit from their own 24 gets a 1st-and-10. The Carolina 15 incomplete. Delay, false start. 4th-and-20, Goff to St. Brown for 4. Lateral to Gibbs for 9. Turnover on downs. It didn't work.
5: Yeah.
4: Well, it didn't work for 20 anyway.
5: Right.
4: Detroit, then next time, from their own 33 with 6:07 left. You can just feel it, Mike. Convert 4th-and-5 at the Carolina 10 after a false start. Goff to LaPorta from 8 out, 32-26. Panthers, 3:38 left. I told you. Carolina from their own 36 with 3:32 left, but Detroit has all 3 timeouts and the 2-minute warning. 3rd-and-14 at their own 32. This is the pass that people will remember. Bryce, perfect pass. Perfect catch by Tet. Tiptoeing the sideline. That gets Detroit to use the rest of their timeouts. But Carolina still has to punt. Detroit from their own 11 with 2:06 left. Down 6. Remember, a touchdown wins it. And the extra point. To St. Brown for 3. 2-minute warning. Mike Somich looking very worried on the Carolina sideline.
5: I've never thought about that before.
4: Let's wait and see if you got that.
5: Please tell me nobody texted you that. Did it just hit you?
4: I texted it to the group chat last night.
5: I go,
4: Somich looking really worried on the Panthers sideline.
5: I've not thought about that before.
4: The joke being, Somich looks just like Dave Canales.
5: Love you, Mike.
4: Detroit, from their own 11 with 2:06, okay, to Brown for 3. Somich looking worried. Goff sacked by Princely. Umanmilian. 3rd-and-13 from their 10. Goff airmails LaPorta. 4th-and-13, game on the line. Goff to Tisla for 12. Not enough. Carolina with it. Goff throws for 4-12 in defeat. 897 yards of combined offense in this game. Detroit -4.5 at Arizona's again.
5: Where the heck? 4.5. 4 to 4.5. You're right on.
4: Yeah. What is Arizona? I have no idea.
5: I think we do. I actually think we've been pretty solid about this team all year long. Not a good football team. An offense that can give other teams problems. And, all right, so things that if you were listening on Friday that went on past the show, Kelly and Steve Fezzik disagreeing over a total. Remember he did his total parlay with the look-ahead line? And we sat here and I was like, And it was 51.5 or 52.5 on this game already, and he was going with the look-ahead line going over.
4: Mm-hmm.
5: And I just wondered how much, you know, how much higher could we really make this total? Reopens 53.5, Gil. Bet up to 54 or 54.5. Kellingham says have a bet on whether it closes over or under 54. Right now it would just be a push and it would be boring. At Circa, actually, the bet was at Circa, it is 54.5 here. So right now I'm losing this bet to Steve Fezzik. Good call, Stevie. Good call.
4: One more day game do we have?
5: We have one more day game, 425, 49ers at Seahawks.
4: Oh, this is the best game on paper of the weekend.
5: Yes.
4: The 4-0 San Francisco 49ers head into Seattle to take on the 3-1 defending Super Bowl champion Seahawks. Could the Niners be knocked out from the ranks of the unbeaten? Purdy, 19 of 30 for 218 in victory yesterday. The Niners have still not had a sack of Brock Purdy. Four games, no sacks allowed this year.
5: First time in NFL history.
4: By the Niners,
5: right?
4: Yes.
5: Through the first four
4: Remember
5: games?
4: The 91 Skins, DVOA's greatest football team of all time. Mark Rippon was sacked seven times the entire year.
5: Wow.
4: This is zero for Purdy through four games.
5: Over the last 20 years, teams through their first four games allowing zero sacks, they're the only team.
4: This has to be Seahawks minus three, right? It's the only number it can be.
5: Yeah, there are some light threes out there. There's a two and a heavy 2.5 at DraftKings. I get it. I don't know about you, Gil, but I was staring hard at 49ers plus three here. Niners will look good, man. The injuries are racking up. I know Seattle. We love Seattle, but...
4: Substation winning, but the Niners refuse to lose.
5: Rocktober, baby.
4: Rocktober.
5: It rolls on.
4: Rocktober. We got primetime games to get to. We will. Thoughts on tonight's game and closing as well. It's a numbers game at Beeson, the Sports Betting Network.
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11: Another week of I-11 paving improvements, and that means from 7 p.m. to 5 a.m. nightly this week, the northbound and southbound I-11 will be reduced to two lanes with shoulder closures. That's basically just west of the 15 up to Vegas Drive.
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1: Back on the Numbers Game live from Circa Resort Casino, downtown Las Vegas. Gil Alexander, Kelly Midland, tweet, Speedy the Book, Matthew Mayberry. I actually sent a tweet to Samich stating this exact same thing about him looking like Dave Canales. Totally. He really does.
2: I've never thought about that before.
1: That's all I get thinking about. Colin Murphy, I noticed that last night myself, and when Bryce Young went deep to McMillan, I said to my brother, whoa, was that a Samo bomb? And Brian Pointshaver, Lions and Eagles, same team. Just one has a good offense, bad defense. The other has a good defense, bad offense. Yeah, I mean, that's dead on about both of them.
2: Fortunately, right now, though, I trust that Lions offense more than, you know, any of those three other units.
1: Yeah. We got two more games to get to, though, next week. What do we got?
2: We do. Sunday Night Football, Ravens at Falcons.
1: Ravens at Falcons. Ravens 3-1. Any Lamar update in the injuries today?
2: No, still waiting to see, right? It's a, what I heard last night, lower ankle, doesn't sound likely this week, but doesn't sound like it's going to be a long time, but no official update that I've seen.
1: Atlanta 1-2, Atlanta plays the Saints tonight as a placeholder. By the way, Lamar was 15 of 20 for 222. Snoop Huntley was 8 of 9 for 63. Zay Flowers, 8 for 118 and a touchdown yesterday. Man, is he good. But again, penalties yesterday. 13 for 131 for the Ravens.
2: Every time I text Danny Higgins about something with the Ravens, somebody gets hurt. So I'm going to stop doing it.
1: As a placeholder, I put Baltimore minus 4. Am I low?
2: 3, 3.5.
1: Oh, okay. I'm high.
2: I ended up betting under on the total. It's just like 47.5 when it came out yesterday. I'm like, man, that seems high with a game that I'm not expecting Lamar Jackson to play in.
1: We'll get to Atlanta, New Orleans here momentarily. And then Monday night, what do we have?
2: Super Bowl look ahead, maybe? Monday Night Football, Buffalo Bills at the Los Angeles Rams.
1: Oh, wow. So we got a Niners-Seahawks game afternoon on Sunday. And then Monday night, we got Buffalo at the Rams. The 3-1 Bills at the 2-2 Rams. Josh Allen, 23 of 33 for 253 yesterday. Scored a touchdown on the ground as well. Keon Coleman, nice game, 6 for 116 and a touch. Stafford yesterday, 32 of 51. The Rams come back for 317. Welcome back, Puka Nacua.
2: Yeah.
1: 9 catches for 125. Again, the Rams outgained the Eagles 415 to 172, and they held Philly to 0 for 12 on third down, minus 2 in turnovers. The Rams were. They overcame that.
2: Don't forget about Puka.
1: Don't forget about Puka. Rams minus 4, I will guess.
2: Ooh, I think Gilly's going to have a bet here. 2.5 or 3. Yeah, heavy 2.5.
1: Ramifications. That's a bet.
2: I almost jumped in there.
1: Sorry, Drew Maxwell. You got a late addition. Hold on 1 second.
2: Any guess? I know you're making a bet right now.
1: That's
2: any
1: 2.5?
2: There are heavy 2.5s out there. You might be looking at a light 3.
1: I can see Buffalo.
2: South Point's got a flat 2.5 out there. I'm not shocked by this line. You're going to have the
1: minus 2.5, minus 123 is what I got here.
2: All right, there you go. Yeah, I mean, it's going to be a heavy Bills. Like, the crowd's not going to be great, right? Like, I could see why we're under 3 a little bit here. I did consider
1: I don't.
2: It, too, though. I leaned that way as well, Rams way.
1: What does Myles Garrett do back?
2: I think it's still a couple weeks.
1: Still a couple weeks.
2: Any guess? I'm going to make Gil guess the total on this game.
1: 51.
2: 54.5.
1: Wow.
2: So we have two games right now that are 54-plus on the board.
1: Whew. Give me the Rams. Brownies and Rams for me. What? Anything on? So repeat, you are on the Saints tonight.
2: I'm on the Saints. It's been kind of one-way traffic on the Falcons. Look, you and I were on the Saints last week. We got burned. You saw the Raiders stroll in there. I mean, there are definite problems and issues with this New Orleans team. But I'm just not, you know, we talk about the overreactions early in the season always. Falcons were a team that I was a bit higher on and felt like the most in the all season. I didn't think they were going to be so awful. But, man, the quarterback issues those first couple weeks, I get it. You have a little extra rest here compared to New Orleans heading into this game. But, man, we got a lot of people taking away a lot from one game where Penix showed up in. So, I don't know. I'm a little iffy on that. I thought this should be closer to 3.
1: As I mentioned earlier, in case you missed it, spent Saturday, Joe Pita, Dr. Bob, and I, Dr. Bob's favorite play of the week. Had he been on the show last week, he might have given this out, but he was not on the show, is the Atlanta Falcons tonight. I think he caught 2.5 when he had it. Now we're showing 1 here in favor of the Saints. He likes Michael Penix, so Falcons the play from Bob at plus 2.5. Now it's plus 1. I'm sure he'd still play it at that number.
2: Oh, probably, yeah.
1: Yeah. Don't forget, after we're off here at the top of the hour, John Hansen, prop points. He's going to talk nothing but props on this Falcons-Saints game. Well, he's going to talk other things, but he will talk props on this Falcons-Saints game tonight. So check him out at the top of the hour for prop points.
2: Yeah. And some, what, I mean, injuries on these teams, so definitely important to go check out if you are betting player props. So obviously Gil and I don't talk a ton about it. That is John Hansen's wheelhouse.
1: Yeah.
2: Check it out.
1: Followed by Money Moves with Stormy and JVT, and then Mitch and Paul will follow the money rest of the day on VSiN. As far as recapping all the bets on the show then, I end up with two football plays from guessing lines. I'm on the Brownies at the Jets, coming off a 3-1-1 in millions. I deserve better.
2: I was losing my mind about 2.5 last week. Here comes Gil. 2.5, 2.5.
1: Browns plus 2.5. Rams minus 2.5 are my bets.
2: So many 2.5s this season.
1: Yeah. So I ended up hitting this week. I ended up hitting on the Jaguars, the Panthers, and what was my third one now? Jaguars, Panthers. I'm going to forget it. Jaguars and Panthers. Ended up pushing on the Seahawks, which I won in bets, but pushed in millions. And then I lost on the Vikings. Oh, the Rams was my third one. My third win in millions.
2: Oh, in millions, yeah. They gave us that three. I played it there, too. Yep,
1: so,
2: nice.
1: Chargers last winless. I have it 11-1. There are still five winless teams in the NFL. Chargers have a bye coming up, though, the week after next. That was part of the handicap. Vikings last undefeated team. There's only three undefeated. Chiefs, Niners, Vikings. Vikings have a bye coming up, not this week, but the week after next. So this is a huge result for me, Vikings-Saints coming up. I need the Vikings to win that game somehow, then go into the bye. Baseball for me today. I'm on the Yankees first five on Cam Schlittler, as you are, Kelly. I'm on minus 133 on Schlittler. But my Padres series price against the Brewers, not looking too good. Yankee series price, well, they're going to have to win today for that to have some life against the Rays here in the division round. Went 1-2 in my wild card series bets. You, sir.
2: Saints laying 2.5 for tonight, and then week five bets for me. Cowboys laid 9.5 at 115. We'll mention a couple of these games that have been on the move since we've been on the air. The Cowboys is one of them. Actually, has come off to 10 most places now, Gil. So Buccaneers money showing up here early on Monday morning.
1: I guess 8.5 coming to me.
2: Yeah, coming to your number. Yeah, 9.5 pretty much everywhere right now. I bought off the 3.5 down to 3 as soon as this opened up yesterday with the Jaguars-Eagles game. Love that play. So laid 3 pretty heavily with the Jags. It is out to 5.5.
1: Wow.
2: 5.5 now, Gil.
1: Wow.
2: And I don't think that's crazy. I don't think it's crazy. Texans I laid 6 with. That is 7 pretty much everywhere now.
1: Has an 0-4 team ever been a 6-point favorite against anybody?
2: 7. It's 7 everywhere now.
1: Wow. Yeah, it is. That's 7 reduced wild. Juice is what I'm seeing. Yeah.
2: And then Ravens, Falcons under 47. That is all of my early plays for next week. Yankees first 5 with you today. And then I've got that lost on the Yankees to win game 1 in the series. Still live on the Dodgers to win game 1 and the series. So minus 120, I'll have that left to sweat.
1: That's got to be a null set. What I asked before, which is, has there ever been an 0-4 team, now you're saying a touchdown, to be a touchdown favorite against anybody ever? Can't possibly have been.
2: I would think not, yeah.
1: Unless somehow there was an 0-4 in the past where there was such a stark difference between, like what we're seeing with the Texans and Titans. Wes Reynolds joined the show. He's got a one prop bet in the Brewers game. Excuse me, pardon me, not the Brewers game. He used to play for the Brewers. This is in the Yankees-Rays game. Freddy Peralta of the Rays, under 14.5 outs recorded for Freddy Peralta today is Wes's bet starting for the Tampa Bay Rays. Rays looking to get to 2-0. Once again, those stats that were provided by Sarah Langs. Just in these best of fives historically, it is just, if you go up 2-0, it's pretty much Katie bar the door. Really to the tune of, 89% when you go up 2-0, 92% when you win the first two games at home in the division series. 83 of 93 overall, 33 of 36 when it applies to home teams. So Yankees are up against that. They don't want the Rays to go up 2-0 today, nor do the Guardians want the White Sox to do so heading back to Chicago. Any hunch on who's in the World Series? Like, ask you for the 50th time, are we ever going to get this right?
2: Yeah, it's going to be the Yankees and the Dodgers.
1: No, you said that. You said that consistently.
2: See, you know, it's not that Jason Bateman's a bad actor.
1: He's just the same actor.
2: He's just the same actor. He's not that funny.
1: He plays Jason Bateman in everything.
2: Like, you know, I was just looking at, someone tweeted this in. Yeah. Black Rabbit, great TV show on Netflix. It's like a good crime thriller.
1: Ozark.
2: He's amazing in both those, but he doesn't have to be funny, because he's not funny.
1: Apropos of nothing, ladies and gentlemen.
2: That's not true. We were talking about it during the break.
1: That's true. I lied. Prop Points is next with John Hanson and Joy from VSiN, the Sports Betting Network.
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0: and on the sidelines of the biggest games. It's a direct line to our loved ones. And it's a lifeline for the most vulnerable. There's a lot on the line. 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
9: Monday edition of Monday Night Football. Oh, my gosh. What is wrong with me? Monday edition of Money Moves means Monday Night Football. That was too much alliteration for me off the rip. I apologize to everyone involved. Stormy Bonantoni, Jonathan Von Tobel with you. Big game in the NFC South coming up tonight. Game. So, of course, I'm good. Of course, I'm good. I was asking my husband, of course, who's a Panthers fan, which team he would like to lose more. Did say the Saints, so thought that was interesting. To help us break down this game a little bit deeper, very excited to have Alan Sizlowski join us here on the Progressive Guest Line. Does a great job over at RotoWire, fantasy sports video content manager. You can also follow him on X at Alan_Sizlowski. Before we get into Monday night, though, real quickly, Alan, with you being the fantasy guru type guy that you are, how frustrating has this start of the season?

0: season been, every single week we have had huge name players dealing with massive injuries.
1: We never root for injuries, right? You have to say that. That's like the beginning of every sentence here. But
0: yeah.
1: I think the chaos, I'll call it, in fantasy football is great, right? Because you're starting these guys you never thought you would start, and you're watching people tilt out over their player that they were so sure was going to return this amazing value. How many times have you been in your fantasy draft, both of you, and somebody takes Luther Burden in the third round? It's good pick. You get the high five, the hipster high five. And the guy who takes Davante Adams in the fourth round is like, it's just like, if you stick to the players that have proven track records, that produce, and they have a reasonable record of health, obviously we can't predict these crazy injuries, but I enjoy the chaos of fantasy football.
2: All right, let's get to some of the chaos we might have tonight in what could be a potentially high-scoring affair between the Atlanta Falcons and the New Orleans Saints. Let's talk about my guy, Drake London. What are your expectations for him today?
1: So, it is my first time on your show, and I appreciate that you both said my name correctly, Sizlowski. But with name pronunciations, I want to make sure I do this all correctly. It's your show. Is this like a Bijan Robinson show? Bijan Robinson? I mean, we have Travis Etienne or Achan. I just want to make sure we're all on the same page here, because I can't tell you how many times I've done a program, my podcast, a radio show, and all of a sudden people are talking about Achan. They think you're talking about the Miami Dolphins one. So just so we're on the same vocabulary, is it Bijan, Achan, how are we going with this?
0: So I'm definitely going with Achan, even though it feels wrong. It just feels so wrong. But that's what he said it is. So I feel like you have to go with it because that's what he said it is. I am a Bijan person because he's gone back and forth with it. So I think that you're afforded the latitude to kind of pick your poison on that. Is that fair, Alan?
1: That is fair. So if Drake London or if I change my name to Alan in the middle of our broadcast here, we're going to go with it. But for now, it's Alan. But Drake London, JT, ask me about Drake London. Now, I'm taking the over 90 receiving yards at a plus 126. And let's not overthink this one, guys. Drake London and Bijan Robinson are the only options viable for this team. In the first 2 weeks, London, with bad QB play, and that's an understatement, averaged about 40 yards a game. And then that first week with Michael Penix, he explodes for, nearly 200 yards? So if you just look at those eight games that Penix and London played together in 2025, he's averaging 97 yards a game. And if we add to that sample the 2024, the 13 games, he's at 104 receiving yards per game. So if you're going to give me super plus odds here on a 90-yard prop, this just seems like a smash play for me. I'm not even sure if Michael Penix is going to be a good NFL quarterback, but he's good enough to support a prop for Drake London, 90 yards plus 126. Feels like a value on those mainstream players that we don't normally get.
0: Someone I drafted in fantasy this year that has been riding pine, and deservedly so, is Kyle Pitts. It has been ugly to start the year. Homeboy has two catches for a total of 20 yards. I can't handle what we have seen so far. And yet, we look at the prop market, and he's still sitting 28.5 for today alone, because you never know when he's going to go off, if he's going to. What do we do with him in the prop market?
1: Well, if you have Kyle Pitts on your fantasy football team like I do every year, you probably have a bunch of holes in the drywall right around where your TV is, because it is the most frustrating. Because, of course, when he gets that 50-point fantasy point game, guess where he's going to be? On your bench, right? You're going to put him back in the next week, and he's going to give you the two-pointer. But let's take a look at that game log for Kyle Pitts. Week one, one target, 0 yards. Week two, 3 targets, 15 yards. Week 3, 2 targets, 5 yards. I'm not a Pitts hater. He does have those explosive weeks. Look at week 15 last year. Hopefully you did have him in your lineup. 11 catches, 166 yards. But let's play this by the patterns here, right? If we're going to hit this prop, it's going to be an easy layup. If we're going to miss it, we're going to miss it huge. He's going to have like a bomb on the first play. So I still think that Kyle Pitts, for some reason, it's just not hitting. And Michael Penix only has eyes for Drake London. When you watch Pitts play with Penix, it looks like it's the first time they've ever met. They barely practice together. So under 28.5 yards, it is a little bit you have to pay a little juice at minus 113. But, I mean, this is like, I'm sick of this guy for fantasy. I'm sick of this guy for expecting high upside. I put a unit on it.
2: All right, we'll talk a lot about the Falcons. We'll get to Robinson here in a little bit, but let's give the Saints some love here. Devon Vele has been a really good target here for Tyler Shuck. What is our expectations for him tonight?
1: Okay, Devon Vele, when they traded, what, like a third round real NFL pick for this guy, everyone's like, what are you doing? The guy's like 27 years old, but he has produced. He's a good player. He's a good pro. I have right now at plus 170, I'm taking this 60 yards or more. He went over this number two of the first three games. He's a full-time player. If you just look at that snap percentage, he's on the field all the time. And the Saints' main runner, Travis Achane, did it. I got it.
3: Well,
1: he's on IR. So I think even with Alvin Kamara, which a lot of the fantasy bros kind of like here, I just think that they're going to go to a more pass-heavy scheme today. I mean, that's the obvious take. So if you got Chris Olave still the main guy. So I looked at what wide receiver twos, what the Falcons were doing with them, and they're seeding about 73 yards a game. So at 60 yards, that seems like a pretty easy smash there at plus 170. And if you don't want to be as, you know, as courageous, if you want to do 50 yards, I still think they're offering plus money on 50 yards. So that feels like the easier one.
0: Alan Sizlowski of RotoWire joining us here on the Progressive Guest Line talking all things Monday Night Football. Another name, Alan, I think that we are afforded some latitude on is Alvin Kamara, because he says Kamara, but his mom says Kamara. So we are all right, I think, when all is said and done on this one. But from a prop standpoint, how should we be approaching him tonight?
1: I mean, this one is going to be argued more than this is the crazy. This is tomato, tomato, right? Kamara,
0: yeah.
1: Kamara. I still, you know, I've been playing fantasy football forever. I've been following this guy since he was in college. I still don't know the correct pronunciation, but hey, like you said, four receptions, that seems at plus 137. I mean, Alvin Kamara, he seriously he can't run the ball anymore with any efficiency, but he can catch the ball. And what we know is that the screen game is a nice extension of the run game in the real NFL. If you can't get the run game going, you have to throw some screens. So, I mean, I could easily see this being a 6 for 45, meaning 6 catches, 45 yards. At plus 137, I thought the reception prop would be a little bit higher. I might even try to get up to 5 receptions, but I feel very confident that 4 receptions is in a very strong range of outcomes here at plus 137. I did go a full unit on this one.
2: All right, let's make sure we get the star of the show in, Bijan Robinson. What is our expectation tonight for Bijan, whether it's through the air or on the ground?
1: Oh, Bijan's hungry, and he's going to eat tonight. I think the Saints are missing a couple of their starting linebackers. A third one is the last I read is game time decision. And who covers those linebackers in the passing game? Who covers the running backs in the passing game? It is those linebackers. So Bijan over 37.5 receiving yards. Oh my God, I could not believe this was even available on the board. I mean, he's gonna. I think this could be one of those games where he goes 7 for 70, 8 for 80. There's only two guys to get filtered all the production. It's Drake London, as we already talked about, and it's Bijan Robinson, 37.5 receiving yards. Oh, my God. I mean, this one, I might even climb the ladder a little bit on this one, but this one seems to me like you might get it in the first half.
0: We were talking earlier, too, just he loves playing under the lights, apparently, and Monday Night Football has treated him very, very well. So we'll see if it happens again tonight. Last thing before we let you go, last 90 seconds, do you have a feel for how the game might go side or total-wise? Atlanta getting a point and a half on the road out there in New Orleans, total sitting 47.5 right now. Any gut feel?
1: Yeah, I mean, when you look at both of these teams against the spread, they're right about dead even here. So obviously guess what? The bookmakers got it right. I mean, it's hard not to like the Saints. I mean, they are a little banged up, a little bit injury, but I do like Tyler Shook. And, you know, you got to play the quarterbacks here. Which quarterback do you like when the game is this close? So again, you know, the NFL side's the most inefficient market. Sorry, the most efficient market. It's tough to pick. So if I'm forced to put a play on there, I'm taking the Saints, but, you know, again, it's one of those that I'm staying away and I'm playing the prop market just like you guys are.
0: Yes, you find the angles that are going to be most profitable for you. Absolutely. Alan, thank you so much for the time. It was a great first spot, and we will definitely be bugging you more in the future.
1: Love it. Yeah, can't wait.
0: Alan Sizlowski, everybody. Again, you can follow him on X at Alan_Sizlowski, doing great work over there at RotoWire. And all of these picks, like we have for all of our hosts and guests each and every day, available after the show at VSiN.com/picks. 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Stick around. We're wrapping up this Monday edition of the program. Coming up after this, back in a flash on VSiN, the Sports Betting Network.
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0: 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Stormy Bonantoni, Jonathan Von Tobel with you back here on Money Moves, rounding out a busy Monday here. Before we look ahead to what we're going to add to the account, JVT, we've got to grade all of the plays from this past weekend. I obviously was not here on Friday, so I got to grade my Thursday Night Football loser as a part of this as well. So let's throw it up there. Steelers obviously did not come through against the Browns. This, I'm mad at myself, actually. I should have thrown this in Call Me Crazy today. Call me crazy, but give me a freaking intervention if I try to bet one side or the other in a Browns game ever again. Like, I cannot get this team right to save my life. No matter what I do, you told me I should stick to my priors on some things. I stuck to my priors on this Browns team, and it is not going well for me financially, okay? Meanwhile, Jags, at least that is a prior that I stuck to and has been profitable, so I feel like everything I've lost on Cleveland, I've at least gained back with Jacksonville. They obviously get the win outright in Cincinnati against the Bengals. The SGT, both the recommendations, JVT, you know me so well. We cash them both.
1: Mm-hmm.
0: Ravens minus 5.5, over 36.5, as well as the Dolphins plus 16, didn't even need anything close to that in the under 44.5. Should have just parlayed them both standard. Bills, meanwhile, does not come through against New England. Neither does the Chiefs at the Raiders. And as we talked about earlier, we deserved better. Christian Watson thought he was going to have a day, and the opportunities were there, just didn't happen. So no go on the receiving yard. CMC over 4.5 receptions doesn't come through either. What else am I missing here? Oh, and then college football this weekend. USC's team total was a no. Texas State minus 7 at SDSU. This is the most ridiculous thing in the entire world because I feel absolutely correct in my thought process about that game, the mumps that's going through the team, all their starters that are out for this. SDSU in this outright win, by the way, for Texas State. Outgained by 326 yards, outpossessed by 20 minutes, 1-10 on third down, 0-4 on fourth, had more penalty yards, and won the game. That is a sickening, sickening loss. Kentucky money line, though, as a dog on the road out there at South Carolina does come through. So, not the best weekend. The NFL has been kicking my tail, and it did again. And I know some of you, if you watch Money Moves every single day, you might be like, hey, some of those ads weren't on the show this past weekend. We add on Sunday mornings as well to the account, like different things that we're going to do for our other shows. So just wanted to make sure we got all of those graded. You did better than me, so enjoy.
2: All right, so the two totals were losers over the weekend. That stunk. Colts Commanders, again, just fell underneath that. The Baklava Bomber could not get me over the total, and despite filling in, I didn't say admirably, for Marcus Mariota. Jets and Bears over 42.5. That was abysmal. Jets, I think, ran 30 plays on offense. Wasn't there. But the young Jalen Daniels gets it done for us. Buccaneers stay inside of the number. Dolphins stay inside of the number. Probably should have won it. Chiefs don't cover as 4.5-point favorites. The teaser for Giants Seahawks gets there as well. And then the two college plays, Miami minus 16.5 against Clemson. They get to swat around the Tigers. And then Louisville, NC State, over 58, falls on 59 points. So just got there between those two. So a decent weekend. We're trying to carve our way back out of a hole in college football ever so slowly.
0: Did also want to hit one other quick news item here for anybody who missed it earlier today. Alex Ovechkin officially announced this is going to be his final season. Mm-hmm. That was the expectation. But a team that actually has some pretty high hopes. We had Jonathan Davis on the program for opening night, talking all things National Hockey League. This was a Capitals team that he felt like could be in contention for a deep playoff run this year. So the legend, you know, one of the greatest goal scorers of all time, calling it. Which, again, like we said, we thought that was going to be the case, but it is 17-1 for them right now to win the Stanley Cup in 2026-27. All right, last few minutes here.
2: Wait.
0: I will give you the floor.
2: Wait, I have a best bet.
0: Oh, I'm sorry.
2: Yeah.
0: Go.
2: Falcons money line tonight against the New Orleans Saints. There you go. Plus 100.
0: You can elaborate.
2: Yeah. No, that's it. I mean, look, I don't think this Saints team is defensively very good. I believe in Stefanski. Just needed a quarterback. Obviously, we talked a lot about the skill position talent here that Atlanta has. And I think we're finally, at least, we have a good enough trigger man here for Penix that is going to be able to distribute to the ball to the powers that be. Got a live arm to get some stuff downfield as well. So we will roll with the Falcons tonight. Money line, a very big swing at it here, Stormy, as an even money dog against the New Orleans Saints.
0: Let's go. 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If you're a VSiN Pro subscriber, you get access to all of those pages, obviously, each and every day. So last 5 minutes of the show, even though we are still a ways away, about 25, is it October? end of October, right? Is it October 30th?
2: Something like that. Like three weeks from tomorrow, I think.
0: Okay, so the NBA season is coming up. So you, Zach Cohen, a lot of folks here at the network have been hard at work trying to put together this year's NBA betting guide. I know this morning in particular you got a lot of work in. Has there been a bet or two or team or two that have really intrigued you going through some of your research?
2: Yeah, I'm going to be a Timberwolves truther this year. Okay. I do like what the Minnesota Timberwolves are bringing to the table. Win total is a 48.5. Over is plus 105. So it depends on what you want to do here with this team. There is a big question, and that is LaMelo Ball. But it's not the question that I think many people think. I think it's more of a, will I get a good season in terms of availability from LaMelo Ball this coming year? I think that he is a great fit for what they want to do. And what I really like is just the kind of, I guess we'll call it, for lack of a better term, rug pull that the Timberwolves have done. They have completely reconstructed this roster. They went from big, hulking, bulky type team to getting a little bit more sleek, a little bit more stylish when you look at the way that they're going to play now. You look at the pieces that they have from LaMelo Ball, Anthony Edwards, Jonathan Kuminga, Jaden McDaniels, Ayo Dosunmu, Terrence Shannon Jr. This is a team story that went from trying to rely on its size now to having multiple ball handlers on the floor at one time, being a little bit more switchable, more athletic, the ability to get up and down the floor. One of the things that I think Minnesota desperately needed when you looked at some of their weaknesses a season ago, it was like a simple double team would just destroy every bit of their offense when they would just throw it at Anthony Edwards and they really had nobody else to shot create or do anything of that nature. Now you've got a piece like the Melo Ball. Now I would assume we slice them nicely coming in off the bench as well. A good 6 man of the year candidate potentially, depending on what they want to do at small forward. Do I wish that they were a little bit bigger at power forward? Yeah, they're not as bulky there, but I think they're going to be really, really freaking good from the regular season standpoint. So 48.5 over at just plus 105. I am buying on what Minnesota is selling. And I don't know if I want to bet this team over the total. For those who don't know, I am in charge of the Western Conference, so there's a Western Conference theme here. I am a big Kyrie Irving guy. I think Kyrie Irving is fantastic. We are 19 months now removed from the torn ACL. The Dallas Mavericks depth chart at guard is, I think, a little shaky. So I do have some questions about that. But the whole point here is I think Irving's going to unlock a lot with Cooper Flagg. Flagg was asked to do a lot in terms of initiating offense, playing a little bit away from the basket. We've heard, and that's another fascinating angle for that, right? Remember, Dusty May comes over from Michigan, takes over now as head coach of Dallas, how that translates. But I do think the roster construction, some of the younger guys in that front court, this is going to be a pretty decent team. And I think Irving's going to be a really good straw to stir that drink all together and make it pretty nice. I don't know if I can get there just yet on an over, but maybe like a game-to-game betting sort of thing until Markey catches up at the beginning of a season. I do like what they're putting down here, and I'm a big Irving guy, and he's going to unlock a ton for a team that desperately needs something from their guard spot this year.
0: In terms of the NBA Western Conference odds at the top, to the surprise of no one, OKC is your short shot, plus 145, with San Antonio right there, plus 160. The Denver Nuggets, 11-1, and the aforementioned Minnesota Timberwolves, a 13-1 shot. If you are a truther and you like the over 48.5, do you also like them as a potential double-digit shot in the Western Conference?
2: Yeah, I think so. Like, I think the potential's there. Again, you're worried that LaMelo has consistently not been available. Last year, he played 70 games. It was the first time, I think, since like his rookie year, since he's played that amount of his second year in the league, he played 75. So that is something I think you worry about, right? The health, the lack of availability. And so that could really deter a lot of what could be pretty positive. But I do think that they're a team that, in a Western Conference, that outside of the team at the top, the two teams at the top, San Antonio and Oklahoma City, that I think there's a lot of, you know, moving pieces, we'll call it. And I think that that's going to be a team that's a really big threat.
0: Speaking of truthers, and actually real quickly, we'll have more NBA, obviously, as we get set and closer for the season. Really excited to get your full futures portfolio and angles that we should be looking at as
2: the
0: we get
2: Jazz,
0: started.
2: Baby.
0: And I mean it when I say that. I am excited. Like,
2: Stormy,
0: now that it's actually coming. What?
2: Mitch Moss and I have, I said Stormy, but I meant to say Mitch Moss and I, despite our rocky relationship, we do have a futures friendship play on the Utah Jazz at 150-1 to win the Western Conference.
0: Did you guys get that out on Pod of the Sea? No. Oh, got it.
2: And we did.
0: Okay.
2: And like a long time ago. It was made in the dark recesses of a local watering hole many, many moons ago.
0: I didn't want to bring up the podcast. I forgot about it a little bit.
2: That's fine.
0: What I was saying, though, speaking of truth,
2: I'm gonna make it weird, though.
0: We had the conversation briefly earlier that maybe we needed to discuss some potentially fraudulent teams. I think that is a discussion we should get into tomorrow. And should we think that what we are seeing from Carolina Panthers offense, for one, is real? I certainly think so. Want to believe it.
2: Claws.
0: We'll get into that. Also, the Minnesota Vikings. How fraudulent is this 4-0 start? We can discuss that and a whole lot more. Keep it locked right here, though. Even though we are done for the day, Follow the Money with Mitch and Paul is coming up after this. We had Alan Sizlowski on the show. They've got Nick Whalen coming up as well for Monday Night Football Props.
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32: Here we go. Welcome in. 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Mitch Moss, along with Paulie Howard. We are live in downtown Vegas from the Circa Resort and Casino, and today we have a 3-hour banger on tap. Great guests on the program. A lot of reaction to Week 4 National Football League, college football, look-ahead lines for Week number 5 on the betting board for the NFL. Nick Whaling on the program, player props for tonight. Zach Cohen, Monday Night Football preview as well. The good, the bad, and the ugly. Real Fugazi coming up a little bit later on. And yesterday was just, it had a little bit of everything. High-scoring games, underdogs, cashing, tons of penalties, and the drama that, well, we all went to bed with last night after that game. And Carolina, I mean, they're good. But my concerns now, as a guy who is holding Detroit on a win total over and to win this division, where is the fix coming from on the defense? Are they going to make 4 in-season trades to improve it? Or is it going to be the same game every single time that they go out there and take the field? And are they going to win like 8 games this year? I'm deathly afraid of those bets. I don't know, man. The offense is unbelievable, but they can't stop a high school team right now. And
2: the Bears look better every week.
32: 100% they do.
2: And they were 4-1 to win that division last week.
32: Yeah. Yesterday morning, 4-1.
2: That's right. They're winning games with backup quarterbacks. Defense has been nasty.
32: Absolutely.
2: It was so bad, Campbell was asked, are you going to get rid of Shepard? He says, no, I won't fire the D.C.
32: I see. I watched some film on it today. Film guys breaking it down, actually. They're like, I have no idea what the D.C.'s doing here.
2: Yeah. It's bad, man. Second team to allow 24 points and 325 yards in the first 4 games. The other team, the 2022 Lions. And then you have Goff.
32: Yeah.
2: How about that? Goff's the only quarterback in history now. 1,200 passing yards, no turnovers through 4 games, and they don't have a winning record.
32: Yeah, it's impossible.
2: So it's going to be a shootout every single game. And they're going to have to outscore the opponent. You can come back and say, don't settle for field goals. That's one of the things that got you beat. But it was, I don't understand also Dan not kicking the field goal 4th and 20 from the 25-yard line.
32: Right.
2: Well, they're not going to get the ball back. How do you know?
32: Sure.
2: And they did.
32: Right.
2: They did.
32: Of course they did.
2: They finally, they grew a sack. They got 2 stops. They had an opportunity there. And then, I mean, I can't kill them because they were so good offensively. But that last drive was hideous, what happened as well.
32: Mm-hmm.
2: So it's tough to watch. And the way the Bears are playing, at some point the Vikings got to figure this out offensively. But what looked like an easy schedule and an easy path to at least 11 wins, they might lose to Arizona.
32: There you go.
2: They can't stop anything.
32: I know. And that's, again, one of the reasons why I unloaded on Detroit in the offseason is, much like New England last year, they had the easiest schedule in the entire league. That's what happens when you finish 4th and they happen to get some breaks with the opponents on the schedule coming up this year, obviously. And by the way, Packers aren't a good football team. The Vikings offense is at the bottom of the barrel. They're winning games because their defense, that's it. But I don't, where's the gimme on the game? You're exactly right. They could lose to Arizona this weekend.
2: Mm-hmm.
32: That's something I never would have said. I probably would not have said it anyway, going back a good month. Now, I don't know. Seems like a coin flip to me.
2: Yeah, you can't average 31 a game and you're 2-2. You know, unacceptable. But they do. They remind me a little bit of Buffalo, though. We might be doing this every year with Buffalo, or every game with Buffalo, too. It's like, you score 26 points at home. You got to win that game. Come on, guys.
32: Yep.
2: And
32: got to get a stop when it matters the most.
2: Drake May was terrible coming into that game. And you can't get one stop when I need it. So it's also, I think there's a lot of similarities, too, that they may have missed their window, both organizations.
32: I'm pretty convinced that Detroit did.
2: Yeah.
32: I think
2: and maybe Buffalo's going to waste Josh Allen all this time.
32: Maybe. I mean, because it appears to me right now that the Chiefs are the best team in the AFC, God forbid. They did it again yesterday.
2: Yeah, and they might add Tyreek Hill, too.
32: And Kenneth Walker.
2: Oh,
32: insane signing in the offseason.
2: Yeah.
32: Exactly what they needed. And here they are coming out. And the Raiders appear to be a pretty good football team as well. But, yeah, the Bills losing that game, bummer for them overall. And another team where the window, I think, is bye-bye. And we could have... Well, we are going to have probably like 8, 9, 10 new coaches at the end of the year. But we're talking about huge organizations, big names, and a lot of talent. The one would be Philadelphia. Their window's done.
2: Absolutely.
32: I don't want to get completely crazy here, but and they're up 20-10 in that game. And by the way, with a 3rd and goal from the 2-yard line, 8 minutes to go, and you could not even cover the game. That's as bad as the Chargers last week.
2: Absolutely.
32: The Eagles not covering yesterday.
2: That's a tough beat.
32: Oh, that's a kick right to the where.
2: And I think the Rams saved their season with that.
32: Oh, they had to have it.
2: That was awesome. That was a great win. And I know it was total domination, and somehow Philly had the lead. And it was a fluke game because yards were 415 to 170, and it was 26-12 in first downs. I think that was the correct call. It didn't work out. But, again, it's just Sirianni's just lost out there. But why the tush-push at your own 45 when it was 4th and 2? It was longer than a yard.
32: It was definitely longer than a yard.
2: Yep.
32: Questionable play calling there.
1: He's 0-6 now. Straight up as a home dog. 0-6.
32: Yeah.
1: Well, now they got to go to Jacksonville. I see your Kansas City, but this might be the team that can
32: challenge. Oh, Jacksonville could be, yeah.
1: Because their defense, they're playing well, and they're doing what they did last year. They have 10 takeaways now. So they should be undefeated. Let that slip away at Denver.
32: No doubt.
1: Good win, and I think, I mean, it's right there for them, and it's gone up considerably with the point spread now, with also the Eagles dealing with a lot of injuries in London.
32: I tell you what, much like all of us want a Tampa Bay and Milwaukee World Series, I would take Jacksonville and like team like the Bears in the Super Bowl. Give me Jacksonville, at least like AFC title game. I've been as hard on Trevor Lawrence as anybody in the country, and he's deserved it, by the way. But I like to see him actually coming of age now under Liam Cohen here. No accident that this guy is making it work with him. Tells you how good of a coach he is, obviously. But that would be fun. I would take that. And the Bears doing what they did yesterday overall, think about this to the Jets side. The Bears had more first downs than the Jets had offensive plays. I can't even believe it happened back in 2016. I would have guessed, what, first time in our lifetime?
1: No kidding.
32: It happened 10 years ago.
1: Yeah, right.
32: But that's, again, the Bears' defense here, I guess we throw away week one?
1: You have to.
32: Because Carolina and Bryce Young, he might lead the league in passing yards at the end of the year?
1: I think it's 29 points allowed the last three games.
32: Yeah.
1: Completely different defense.
32: 100% they are.
1: Yep. Yep. Now, are they playing the wrong quarterback? The Jets finally got a pick, they could have had three.
32: Yeah,
1: the reason that wasn't a blowout is because of red zone issues, and Bajan had some poor decisions.
32: Right.
1: So
32: hold on. The truth is, we like Bajan as a backup.
1: Yeah. But after what Keenum did,
32: that's
1: though,
32: exactly right. Yeah.
1: Yeah.
32: Yep. So yesterday had, again, like I said, a little bit of everything. And your Minnesota Vikings, by the way, here you go. The list of teams that started 4-0 and failed to score an offensive touchdown in two of those games. They're on a list, along with a couple of teams from the 20s and the Lions from 1934.
1: Yeah, just win, baby. Good job. We said on the pregame show, Hawkinson was going to eat. Miami's awful against tight ends. How about 13 catches on 13 targets? And no, that's not a bad beat. At no point were the Vikings covering, and that runs out the clock. That was the correct decision by Hawkinson. So stop crying. That was the right move. The other thing is, though, the defense is nasty. Made one mistake. Ollie Gordon had a great performance, only 9 carries. I don't know if Miami's trying to win. Again, no design runs for Willis. He had 85 yards passing. I don't know if they win a game, but it looked better offensively. You got Hawkinson involved. Let's judge them when he has Jefferson and they're fully healthy. But it'll be a good test coming up as they take on the Saints. But again, great job by Flores and the Vikings to get a win, and there were improvements offensively. Jones did have 95 yards rushing. You did get the big day for Hawkinson. But
32: I'll tell you what, though.
1: I got to see what it looks like when Jefferson comes back. But it's definitely panic time.
32: That's fair.
1: Yeah, if they can't move the ball against the Saints and he can't get Jefferson involved, then it's panic time.
32: They were very lucky they got tippy toe yesterday.
1: That's true.
32: If that tippy toe is not out of bounds, and my God,
1: you
32: needed to zoom in with the best camera in the history of mankind to see that he stepped out. I don't know if they called it like in real time.
1: I'll argue, too, the red zone issues. I mean, 5 field goals. But record's a big weapon, but you have to punch it in. You can't settle for field goals, too.
32: It makes me wonder if the Dolphins are trying to lose out this year. They just brought in Malik Willis as a, he looks, the offense right now is complete. But would they consider, with Malik Willis as their quarterback, would they consider Jeremiah Smith number one overall in the draft? Would they consider that as opposed to taking a quarterback?
1: I think that, yeah. I think you need weapons.
32: I think that they would consider it anyway.
1: Well, or you call the Jets. And have them make a godfather offer.
32: Yeah, right.
1: Because they might have 3 top 10 picks, but it was, your tweet was excellent. It was a fun day, the witching hour, Wolf of Wall Street, doing the blow off the hooker's butt. I mean, it's excellent. I mean, that's what it was like.
32: And every game.
1: It was, Dallas had to have it, saved their season. What a game. Who's on Lamb? 18 catches, 21 targets. It's too easy.
32: Well, same thing.
1: DeMeco Ryans,
32: McMillan
1: what is happening?
32: Night,
1: who's on McMillan? Who's on Lamb? Who's on Hawkinson? It was great. But for Dallas to get a win like that when they were down double digits a couple times and still some bizarre decisions by Schottenheimer, he's trying 65-yard field goals, whatever.
32: Yeah. That was good.
1: Yeah.
32: It was just a little bit wide left.
1: Yeah, right.
32: But he had the leg. Of course he had the leg. These guys had the leg.
1: Excellent, excellent. And then the coin flips. All these games decided on the final possession with the spread. I mean, Arizona's got first and goal from the 4.
32: Yep.
1: And complete pick 6.
32: Uh-huh.
1: Okay, that's great. But that's, I mean, we had everything yesterday.
32: How did the Broncos not cover teasers?
1: Oh, that was brutal.
32: How?
2: for the second week in a row. They're just running the clock out. Touchdown, Kittle.
32: Yep, that'll right? do it. Okay, yeah. We'll see you next week.
2: Yeah.
32: Oh, great. 24-14 fun.
2: Big issues there. They're 29th in defense, and we might have a right-handed Tim Tebow here. Knicks completed, what, 25 passes for 200 yards?
32: Uh-huh.
2: What are you doing? Let it rip, my friend.
32: I mean, look at that. Harvey
2: My God.
32: Harvey had 10 catches for 68 yards.
2: Oh, God. That's like McBride. 7 for 31.
32: Yeah, right. Wild day, man. But that's why we love it, right? That's why we just can't wait for tonight. We can't wait for Thursday. We can't wait for all these games then to have a full slate.
2: Yep.
32: And yesterday was the first London game, so we had that out here from 6:30 until 8:30 last night.
2: Mm-hmm.
32: 14 hours nonstop right into my veins.
2: Yep. And this should be a track meet tonight, much like last night. And the same thing should happen next Sunday with Baltimore and Atlanta and the Bills and the Rams.
32: Well, we'll find out what happens with Lamar Jackson.
2: They got good news on him.
32: Yeah.
2: Will he play Sunday? I don't know, but it's nothing long term. That's good.
32: I follow the money here on VSiN, the Sports Betting Network. We're live in Vegas, Circa Resort Casino, as always. Coming up this hour, Nick Whalen in 20 minutes. His look at tonight's game with some player props. We'll expand on that coming up. An 18-1 under run exists in this game. And Opta AI projections at VSiN.com are showing this player to go way under tonight. Details next.

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11: Much more in the game tonight. Again, the Saints are down to a 1-point favorite in this game against Atlanta. Huge divisional spot for both these teams. Total is 48. We go out to the Progressive guest line. Nick Whalen joins us now, as he does every Monday at this time during the football season. Does a great job with RotoWire. A lot to get into, including an early look or two at Week 5 as well. Nick, thanks for the time. As always, we appreciate it. Paulie and I kicked this around in the previous segment with some possible looks for tonight's game, player prop-wise. What really kind of stands out to you?
12: Yeah, I think it's a really interesting game. I do lean over on the 47.5, so I think there will be production on both sides of this game. Obviously, we're feeling better about the Atlanta offense after last week, but I don't know if I'm fully ready to buy in on Michael Penix. You know, obviously, it looked good in the second half against that Packers team. I don't think that's a great defense necessarily. I thought Penix was still being a little bit limited in terms of what they were allowing him to do offensively, and the Packers defense was just so inept in that game that it turned out for Atlanta. But I think they will face a little bit of a stiffer test on the road in New Orleans. Nonetheless, I think we have to go back to the well on Drake London. We talked about him last week, you know, second most targeted player in the NFL last season when Michael Penix was the Falcons quarterback. We saw that immediately return last week against Green Bay. I will take the over 81.5 receiving yards for London. And look, I don't know where you guys are on Kyle Pitts. He is, he's not well respected in the fantasy football world these days. I think this could be a Kyle Pitts spot, guys. The over 28.5 for

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7: Coming up in 15 minutes, condolences to those who had the CLV of the year. Good, the bad, and the ugly. As we do it every single Monday at 5:45 Eastern Time, right now we go out to the Progressive Guest Line. Zach Cohen joins the program. By the way, Guardians leading the White Sox 2-0. Newcomb had an unbelievably bad air with the base loaded for the White Sox, and two guys came in because of his errant throw to first base. So, and he gets out of it now. So 2-0 going to the top of the second, Guardians in front. Zach Cohen joins the program now. Zach, thanks for the time today. How are you?
8: I'm good. How are you guys doing?
7: Doing well. You for do sure. Great write-ups throughout the entire year, all these sports. VSiN.com is where you can get all the analysis from Zach. Speaking of CLV, you have some very good, by the way, with Atlanta. When did you bet them? What was it, on the money line at plus 130?
8: Yeah, I took them plus 130. It only risked like a half unit on that, and I got plus three at minus 118. Got this like Monday morning, and yeah, it just continued to move. And it's always tough because I did this Monday. I wrote this up Friday, and it's always really difficult when you have to write something up that you don't actually have, but I did put it in there. I would still take Atlanta on the money line in this game. I think the Falcons are the much better team. I think you look at some of the numbers this season. They have an elite rushing game going against one of the worst rushing defenses in the entire NFL. And on the flip side, I trust Atlanta's rushing defense, which has been great to start this season, going up against a team that, you know, doesn't have Travis Etienne, their number one running back in New Orleans. So I think it's a really, really good matchup, and I think that the wrong team is favored. So if you did not get the +3, I would not have a problem with taking Atlanta to win right now.
7: Okay. And then also, you wrote about a creative way to kind of use them with an alt number along with, well, in your story, again, numbers change. It was the Cowboys, but what is your recommendation here with the Atlanta on an alt number?
8: Yeah, so it was like minus 172, and I suggested Atlanta getting 7 with the Cowboys money line Thursday against the Buccaneers. I don't think that that's playable anymore. It's like minus 186. I wouldn't really want to lay that But you can do Falcons.

0: plus 7.5 with the Bengals on the money line against the Dolphins. That's minus 154. I think that's way more palatable, and I do think Cincinnati is going to take care of business against Miami.
1: Are you going to get involved with Pitt's props? Because if he has a big night, you're going to hate yourself.
0: I've been staring at it all day. I've lost Pitt's props like 2 weeks in a row. I do think he's going to have a pretty good game here. That's another option, too. It's like if you want to take the Falcons and tease it up to 7, 7.5, and take Pitts to go like 20-plus yards or 25-plus yards, that is an interesting way to get the number down. I do think Pitts is going to have a good game, but I know a lot of people are on Drake London. I think he's going to have a good game as well.
2: Okay. Well, absolutely. How good? Because that number obviously is up from like 76.5 to 81.5 now in a bunch of books.
0: Yeah, I do think it's going to be really good. Like, I think if that, you know, ends up hitting and he ends up having, you know, a really strong game, it's going to be 100-plus. You look at some of the tools we have on our website, and they are very high on him. My favorite tool that we actually have for player props is the wide receiver cornerback matchup tool, which is powered by Fantasy Points, and they do a really good job of just kind of stating when receivers have strong advantages against corners, and it will be London going up against Quincy Riley tonight. Riley is a player that has below a 70 grade in coverage of Pro Football Focus, so he does have the ability to kind of create space against someone like that. And look, last week, 9 catches for 194 yards. That speaks for itself. So good matchup, game that I expect to be somewhat high scoring, and a player on the team that I expect to win. I think it could be a really big game. I might end up adding it. I wish I took it over 76.5.
2: Okay. Did you grab anything early here for week 5 in the NFL?
0: The only thing that I like so far is I do like the Giants. I think that's a game that I'm really not sure we're going to see Daniels, so I don't really understand the line there. I think that the Giants are good enough defensively to hold whoever ends up being that quarterback, but it's a messy room. And I think that Winston is starting to find his game. I know that's going to come with a lot of interceptions, but it's also going to make the offense way more explosive in general.
1: Yeah, boy, if you're right on that, that's a great number to get if it's going to be the Rutgers kid. I mean, that's awesome.
2: Yep. And by the way, even if it's not, let's say it is Daniels, do you think the Giants plus 3.5 is the worst thing ever? I don't.
1: Yeah.
0: No, that's why I'm willing to take it now. Like, I feel like if it ends up being plus 3.5, it is what it is.
2: Sure.
0: I think that that's a game they're going to feel like they can win. Like, that defense has been terrible. And if they are kind of loading up the box and hoping to stop Scadavoo, Winston's going to throw all over them.
2: Yeah, you can follow Zach on X. He's at Betting on X, by the way, and his write-ups are great throughout the entire year at vsin.com, which you also host the Hardwood Handicappers podcast here. NBA right around the corner starting in 2 weeks. We'll bring you on again next week to do a little bit deeper of a dive with NBA futures, but what number kind of jumps out to you right now that the audience should maybe get involved with?
0: Yeah, so it's a lot of numbers in the Eastern Conference. Like, I am writing up the Eastern Conference for this guide. JVT is handling the West, and what I have found is that I do not see what the odds makers see with the Knicks and the 76ers being very close to, you know, very short shots in the Eastern Conference. Knicks plus 340, 76ers plus 380. I think that it's going to come from either the Celtics or one of the teams in the middle when you are looking at, you know, the winner of the Eastern Conference and the representative in the NBA Finals. So I'd be looking at the Celtics. I think that the Cavaliers are really interesting. I have a bunch of these teams that are kind of right in the middle, including the Pacers, that I think can win the Eastern Conference. I don't think it's definitely going to be one of those two teams at the top.
2: I'll give you an observation from, it's only one preseason game so far, obviously, but the Heat played the Raptors yesterday. And one thing I want to look for right away is, like, they surrounded him, now Giannis and Bam, with a bunch of three-point guys, including Tim Hardaway. Zach, I want to be on the lookout for, like, palatable Greek Freak assist numbers to begin the regular season. Along, like, if they're going to make Tim Hardaway's three-point prop, like, 2.5 at plus money, that's going to be juicy for me, I believe.
0: Yeah, and I'd also add, like, I think Bam Adebayo's over some three-point props are going to be pretty profitable to start the year. I think that they're just going to completely replace the bad mid-range shots he has taken earlier in his career and just move them to above the break threes. So I think that he is going to be crucial to their floor spacing. I don't think he's going to be considered kind of a weakness there. I think he's going to be positive.
2: Very good. Zach, thanks for the time. Best of luck tonight and this week. We appreciate it.
0: Thanks, guys.
2: There you go. Zach Cohen, vsin.com, on X, at Betting on X. Join us here on the Progressive Guest Line.
1: I agree and I disagree. I think the Sixers and the Knicks should be the top two choices, but I'd like both win totals under. And I love the Sixers win total under.
2: Yeah, they're very high numbers.
1: I mean,
2: obviously.
1: How many times does LeBron have to say it's going to take a while? It's a work in progress.
2: Sure, right,
1: it's gonna,
2: right.
1: You know, new guys and everything. Plus, he doesn't know Embiid how many games they're going
2: to play. Of course.
1: Play.
2: I mean, right now, if you had to put a number on how many games Embiid will play, I mean, if I threw 40 out there.
1: 40?
2: There you go.
1: Come
2: exactly.
1: On.
2: I know.
1: And plus, it's going to be hard to bet an over period on a team in the Eastern Conference.
2: True.
1: Just the depth and nobody's tanking anymore.
2: Yeah, I'll tell you, you want an over.
1: I'm with them on the Pacers, though. Love that organization.
2: The number has moved by, like, at least 5 wins. The Utah number is still worth a bet, in my opinion.
1: It's moved 5 wins?
2: Oh, the last time. Now, I haven't checked in a minute, but I got over 34.5. Last time I checked, it was 39.5. But they can win 45 games. They can be a playoff team.
1: Yeah. And Sacramento's going to be awful.
2: They're going to be really stinking bad.
1: Yep,
2: no question about that. So right now, your guy, Gavin Williams, there he goes.
1: Struck out the side. That's 5, Mitch.
2: That's 5 now.
1: That's 5 through 2. He's not messing around.
2: No, he brought the A game today. Where was this, his last 2 in the regular season?
1: Yep.
2: Somebody holding a Gavin Williams season-long to lead the league in case prop.
1: Great start.
2: Uh-huh.
1: Filthy. Good job.
2: So they lead 2-0. You're not going to the bottom of the second. They got bailed out because of a bad error there right away by the White Sox. By the way, tomorrow, bringing it back, Mitch and Pauly's Pizzeria. Your bets that you have... The tip jar is open. You can email the show, ftm@vsin.com, ftm@vsin.com. Put your name on it, your play, name, state, overall. You can also tweet the show. Our producer, Luke, is great at finding this, at Luke, D-I-V, on X. To tweet him as well with your bets that you have. Like, a bunch of people do the cross-part parlays, obviously. We love kicking them around every week.
1: Alabama tickets? Anyone?
2: So I did not realize this.
1: Russell Heisman? What do we got?
2: JVT, it was all about Alabama in the college football betting guide to win the national title. They were plus 850 to win the SEC. I guess it's easy to say it now, but they were plus 850 to win that conference before the season started.
1: Well, a lot of work to be done.
2: Sure, yeah.
1: Georgia at LSU, at Tennessee coming up, but they look great. Mississippi State loses at home by 33 points, and they drop one spot in the polls.
2: Sure. Yeah.
1: What kind of a joke is this?
2: Yeah, right.
1: This is, come on.
2: And by the way, this is how topsy-turvy the Heisman market can be. If you go back 2 weeks ago, I'm holding Chambliss at 19-1.
1: This is nuts, right?
2: Oh, he got down to 3-1. The running back from Florida, Baugh, I have at 100. He got down to 12-1, and I had Kamario Taylor at 5. Those tickets are shot now, probably.
1: Yeah, you hear the call-in shows. I guess he's backed up. Not getting any love, that's a problem. But this is crazy where it's just... Maybe Brett McMurphy's right. The SEC's just going to beat each other up. Everyone has that bad performance after the huge win.
2: After the big win.
1: Maybe that keeps happening.
2: Mm-hmm.
1: So maybe fade Missouri now.
2: Jeremiah Smith is even money. Yeah, they showed up. That was their A-plus game, I mean. And then, you know, that's what happens. I mean, evidently people were comparing Florida to 2019 LSU.
1: He made that up. Who did that paid guy? He made that up. Who is doing that? Oh, people are saying.
2: Oh, did he make it up? Is that what he did? Okay.
1: Who was doing
2: it?
1: Did you ever hear? No one was saying that.
2: Okay.
1: He made that up.
2: All right, condolences again to those who had the CLV of the year over the weekend, the good, the bad, and the ugly coming up next.
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14: This is Follow the Money on Visa. The good.
15: Pretty good. I'm feeling pretty good.
14: The bad.
15: I've had it with this dump. Got no food. Got no job. Our pets had their mother.
14: And the ugly.
16: First of all, that's horrible.
17: Wow, that was the worst piece of crap I've ever seen.
2: All right, Polly, my good. As someone from the state grew up rooting for the Milwaukee Brewers, just the at-bat last night from Jackson Chirio, I've watched it so many times from last night into today. In that moment, first of all, Mason Miller trying to get a two-inning save. A lot of pitches there for the guy.
1: Ridiculous.
2: Walks the bases loaded, basically. Sanchez on four pitches. You bring up Chirio, and he fouls off at 103-mile-an-hour heater. He smells the bat because he's just like, that thing's on fire right now from, you know, me getting a hold of that one. How did he lay off the slider? Well, the Twitter doctors are going to work, and they think that Mason Miller was tipping pitches.
1: Oh.
2: So maybe there was something there to that, but he laid off the slider. Maybe he got indicated from Sam Frelick, who was on second base overall, but then to come through in that place to go on fire like that to win the game, that at bat is just get to the World Series now.
1: Don't nibble. You throw 103.
2: I know.
1: Come
2: I know.
1: On, man.
2: Take it right at him.
1: You're the best closer in baseball. Come on.
2: I mentioned his name earlier, but Jeremiah Smith now on the year.
1: Yeah.
2: 823 yards, 9 touchdowns. He's even money to win the Heisman. I don't know how this is going to play out, but it doesn't matter what defenses do, double teams, the shell coverages. This guy comes up with just stellar catches every single week, and he's got to be in the mix for the first pick overall in the 2027 draft. And I tweeted this out yesterday, the witching hour. It never fails, man. It never fails, and I can't really describe.
1: Oh, we can't put the DiCaprio
2: picture? Well, I don't think we can put the DiCaprio picture up here, no.
1: Okay.
2: But right away in the movie, the Wolf of Wall Street, that's exactly what came to mind. It just slammed it right into my veins.
1: Yeah.
2: And yesterday was as good as I can ever recall. And, by the way, it continued into, like, the late window of games as well. with how great it was. Now, tons of penalties, which I'll get to coming up in a minute.
1: Oh, yeah.
2: Maybe they're keeping these games close for a reason, but it was ecstatic yesterday with the witching hour.
1: Big day for some top players. Great individual performances. Hawkinson, 13 for 119 mm-hmm. on 13 targets. Had to be there for the Vikings and the great decision to slide down and run the clock out. CeeDee Lamb, 17 for 189 on 21 targets. Cowboys saved their season. Five drives in the second half, four touchdowns. McMillan, 14 for 192 and two touchdowns. Awesome in the win against the Lions. Great job by the Bears and the Bears defense. First downs, 34-7. 43 minutes, time of possession. Bears defense, 28 points allowed in the last three games. They beat Green Bay. That'd be awesome to be 3-0 without Williams. 49ers and Shanahan. No sacks, no turnovers, one penalty. Purdy, Marino, Manning. Only three quarterbacks since 1980 to start 4-0 without allowed a sack as well. My bad? What a fiasco in Fort Collins. Depends on who you talk to with Colorado State and Jim Mora. There's one report says he fired the defensive coordinator in the first half. The other report says he stripped him of play calling duties, and then the guy walked off the field, and then they said Mora didn't have a choice. But I got a text while the game was going on in the first half. This is the worst Colorado State defense I've ever seen, and Oregon State put 56 up on them.
2: Almost got the over on their own.
1: I know. And now you got a new defensive coordinator. Montana State, Brett Vigen, the coach? What was this Friday?
2: Friday night.
1: Great breakdown. I retweeted Warren Sharp. They were number one team in FCS. They were playing Idaho, didn't have a win. On the final drive, the clock was going to run out, a throw over the middle. The game was over. But he called a timeout for some reason on defense with 1 second. It gave Idaho a chance, touchdown on the final play, two-point conversion, walk-off win. He's a good coach. You were ranked number one and undefeated. What were you thinking there? Calling the timeout. The game was over. Sirianni and the Eagles. He's now 0-6 at home as an underdog. They're 0 for their last 17 on third down, and they've been outscored 31-0 the last two games in the second half, and you can't cover that game up 10 with 8 minutes and the ball's at the two-yard line? Come on, Philly.
2: Yep. My bad. This is the game I'm talking about. So Texas State opened up, 4.5 against San Diego State?
1: Yeah.
2: Little Pac-12 after dark on Saturday night. It got up to 10.5 because the Aztecs had the mumps. And so this news was out there, obviously. And I know people who were on Texas State. So you have 6 full points of closing line value, and it goes through 7 and through 10. San Diego State, at one point in the second half alone, scored 28 points on 85 yards. From 2020 through 2025, FBS versus FBS, teams that were outgained by 200-plus yards went 24-901. They were a 10-point dog. SDSU was outgained by 326 yards. They were outpossessed by 20-plus minutes. They were 1 of 10 on third down. They were 0 for 1 on fourth down, and they had more penalty yards. And you can't forget, they won the game? Texas State couldn't win the game? I mean, you've got to be just the sickest person in America, or people were those who had Texas State in that game laying the 4.5. I have Detroit Lions in my bad. You know, Dave Canales is on line one, Dan Campbell, and he's telling you that he's going to throw the ball to Ted McMillan. And you just, it's the same thing over and over and over again. And it sucks to watch because it's a championship offense. But the defense, again.
1: Yeah, Goff is having a great year.
2: He really
1: quietly.
2: Is. Gibbs, but, amazing year. Amon-Ra St. Brown, incredible year.
1: Yeah.
2: Doesn't matter. The defense, it has shades of 2 years ago all over again. And I don't think there's anything they can do about it. My ugly, the AFC contenders. The Texans and the Chargers are both 0-4. Well, now this clearly opens it up for a team like the Raiders to make it to the playoffs then, obviously. Did not see this coming. I was super high on the Texans coming into the year.
1: Could throw Denver in there, too. Perhaps.
2: Well, but this, how do they overcome this? Yeah. One team ever, 0-4, has made the playoffs? And with this with the Chargers schedule, that ain't going to happen. The Texans are going to have to do what they did last year, but now they're 0-4, not 0-3. And I don't know what happened to the defense. No idea. The Philadelphia Eagles make my ugly. Hurts, 93 yards overall. The offense is, forget, it's absolutely shattered. And this team, the championship window, is done. They're much like the Lions. You won one, enjoy it while you could.
1: Should have won two.
2: It's not, should have won two. And overall in the NFL, Paulie, Stuckey had a good tweet from Action Network.
1: Oh, I couldn't believe this. I saw it.
2: The penalty, it's every single play. Now, this was a college game. I had USC on Saturday night. They scored a long touchdown to go up 17-3. My first thought was, well, there's got to be a flag, right? Sure enough, there was a flag. And it changed the entire complex of the game. They couldn't score. Washington came, got the ball back. They went down and scored. USC didn't cover. Overall, in the NFL on Sunday, 12 teams had either 10-plus penalties and or 100-plus penalty yards. It's every single play in these games. It's almost, it's turning into an unwatchable product because of it. They got to clean it up. It's my ugly.
1: I got the same one. There were six games that had 200 yards of penalties in them. Scott Novak's crew, again, on the Seattle game. 30 penalties for 280 yards. It's every week with this guy.
2: Yep.
1: This is my favorite sport. Everyone loves it.
2: No doubt.
1: What? So we got a good tweet about this from Paul Rogers. Because I tweeted out the Novak thing. It's like, well, no, we don't pay to see you. Why? You got to stop this. And it's in all these games. But especially it's a problem every time Novak's on a game. So then you had what Jeff Seaman did, who F-bombed Trey McBride. Thank God it was on camera. Suspended two games. And then Adrian Hill, after a Vikings player tried to help him up, he took umbrage with it and got in his guy's face. He got suspended.
2: Good.
1: As well. About time. But so Paul's tweet was, this happens almost in every game on a regular basis with the penalties, especially with Novak, which makes me think the league wants it. Because why wouldn't you make the phone call about, guys, cut this out.
2: Right.
1: You're throwing way too many flags, and you're getting too much airtime.
2: Right, and as a result,
1: he might actually have a point.
2: Right.
1: Like the league's like, okay, this is, I mean, who wants to watch a flag fest? Nobody. Come on, Goodell.
2: And that's how we're getting a lot of, somebody's got to do an examination of this.
1: 30 penalties for 280?
2: Sure. And is that why we're getting so many close games? Like, do the penalties play a role in this? Is that why the witching hour is so good?
1: I don't know about that.
2: I'm throwing it out there. Maybe the math would probably not lie on that if it actually comes to the conclusion. Like, you know what? In these games where we have tons of penalties on one side or both, the fourth quarter is a one-score game the entire time.
1: I get so mad watching it.
2: So do I.
1: It goes back to John Madden. They could call a hold on every play if they wanted to.
2: Sure, and they do now, basically. Like, the stuff that they're reaching for. And, oh, by the way, again, like the consistency or the lack thereof, how was there no roughing the passer against the Colts on the third-string quarterback for the Commanders? If that's Mahomes, there's an ejection yesterday. And how does Josh Allen not get called for intentional grounding? He's getting sacked in the end zone, going backwards, and he throws the ball behind him. Nobody's close. No flag.
1: It was like the call on Waller. Oh, Waller's in the area.
2: Yes.
1: It was 20 yards. It wasn't even close to Waller.
2: I brought up a divisional parlay yesterday on the Pro Football Tailgate Show. That was 120-1. Now it's been cut in half, more so.
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2: Thanks for checking in here on a busy Monday. Mitch Moss, Paulie Howard, live downtown Las Vegas. Circa Resort Casino is the spot. Monday Night Football. Futures in the NFL, Major League Baseball playoffs, Wheeler Fugazi coming up this hour, our best bets in pocket plays as well. I mentioned this earlier. I'll bring it up again here. Paulie and I are doing the Sunday morning tailgate show, 9 a.m. to noon Eastern time, every week throughout the entire football season. There was a divisional parlay I brought up on the show yesterday. Crazy how these things can flip with one result. So I brought it up. It was Jacksonville in the South. It was Atlanta in the NFC South. It was Chicago, and it was Dallas. Yesterday, it paid 122-1. Today, at DraftKings, it's 48-1. I liked it a lot at 120-1. Got good results yesterday. Atlanta pending tonight. What do you think about 48-1 on those teams?
1: Yeah. 2 weeks ago, the Bears were 5-1 to win the division.
2: Yeah.
1: Couldn't believe it. That's after they got good news on Williams. So, excellent job by Johnson. And to go 2-0, be awesome if they can beat the Packers. But I think the Bears are the best team in that division. Might be the most complete team, too.
2: I can't. I mean, the Vikings are a fun story. Their offense has done nothing. The numbers don't lie. They're rock bottom. In fact, Miami is the only team with some metrics that are worse than Minnesota so far.
1: Yep. It'll be big when Jefferson comes back, and especially when you take on the Saints and some other poor defenses, what it looks like. But if KOC can't fix it, I mean, this is a guy who got Dobbs off the street and was winning games and moving the ball. So definitely cause for concern there, too. But huge for Jacksonville now.
2: Jacksonville went from $1.30 to $2.50 after one more win.
1: Right, and as we said earlier, what an opportunity. Back-to-back games in London. You're laying 5.5 against Philly. Bigsby's on IR now. Ton of injuries. Then you get Houston. Then after the bye, you get the Colts at home. So they can wrap this thing up if they win their next three.
2: Sure they could.
1: And South's tough, but you got great news on the Cowboys. Awesome performance. They're so good offensively. And it was good to have Porter out there. They can just be average defensively, which is a big ask, but you win Thursday, you go to 3-2, what Lamb did, 5 drives in the second half against Houston, 4 touchdowns.
2: Yep.
1: Dak's cooking.
2: Dak's been incredible.
1: Philly's a mess. Yep. Who knows? Maybe the team the Cowboys have to worry about are the Giants.
2: Could be. I would certainly...
1: They have a lot of confidence. Scatterboo's like, I can't believe we were underdogs. What a joke that was.
2: Yeah. Well, I mean, I think the injuries are going to be too much to overcome. But maybe I'm wrong with that. Maybe Winston can be okay enough to win like 9 games, and the Cowboys' defense is so bad, and we're not really buying into the Eagles. We had Jeff Petch on the program yesterday, the Mad Russian, who's a former contest winner. He's in the Friday Night Invitational as well. He's 3-0. He's got Atlanta pending from his appearance yesterday. And, oh, by the way, so he liked the Rams in the game. And as a side note, he also said the Eagles at the time under 10.5, he loved it as a win total bet. They go under 10.5.
1: Says they're going to tune out Sirianni in a couple weeks.
2: I can see that.
1: All right.
2: Right?
1: Yeah.
2: So it's
1: possible.
2: Yeah. Yeah. I just, for Jacksonville now at minus, you know, higher than a $2 favorite to win that division, they need, think about what the Texans are going to have to do to get back in the same. Because the Titans and the Colts are not going to win that division. So it comes down to Houston beating Tennessee this week. And they absolutely, positively, Captain Obvious saying hello, they have to beat them in London in 2 weeks. And that's the only chance they have to even sniff a prayer to win this division at this point, starting 0-4. So, I don't know. Maybe it's still worth the bet at almost 50-1. I don't know how the South is going to go. Carolina, that was a great win for them last night.
1: Yes, but they're a completely different team and quarterback, though, away from home. Look at the Cleveland game.
2: And it was also the Detroit defense, so I can't get over.
1: So you flip now. You have to take some Lions under now with the win total?
2: I want to take the Lions to miss the playoffs.
1: Okay.
2: It probably would be the same thing, I'm guessing. The same price, anyway.
1: We're going to get 3 NFC West teams in. And then, I don't know. Do we get 2 from the North? I don't know. Hope so. Should be the Bears, Vikings.
2: Vikings
1: defense is still so good.
2: Yeah, and the Vikings are now, they're banking wins.
1: Mm-hmm.
2: It might be ugly, but, you know, at the end of the season, that's going to be, the numbers are probably not going to lie, and they're probably going to have enough to get in.
1: Yeah.
2: I don't think the South is going to get more than 1.
1: Right.
2: And then it comes down, obviously, to the East.
1: How about Miami under? 3.5 wins minus $2?
2: No, go under 2.5.
1: 2.5 plus 110?
2: Yeah, go under 2.5.
1: Yeah, they're going to win 3 games? It's like they don't even... They don't want to win with their bizarre game plan. How do you not have anything designed, or how does Willis not take off and run? And then you got Ollie Gordon going, but he only has 9 carries.
2: Right, right. So they have the Jets twice. They can win both those games. Do they have another one in their division?
1: I think the Jets are good. I just think that was a poor performance.
2: The
1: injuries caught up with them, and they just had an off game. But
2: the Dolphins might win this week.
1: Well, that would be something.
2: They might be the Bengals.
1: And that would have huge ramifications in Survivor.
2: Of course it would, yeah.
1: Oh, man.
2: Yep.
1: But there's a lot of losses there. And and I know it's 25-1, bye-bye, but here at Circa and other spots, I still think 7-8-1 to go 0-17 is worth it.
2: Okay.
1: They're that bad.
2: Well, the roster is just
1: It is.
2: Unspeakably bad overall. Hey, you know what? Watch him beat the Chargers in Week 16 at home. I think that would stun none of us. What do you make of the Raiders at this point? That was a really good showing yesterday, despite, they covered, didn't win the game, but they were right there with him pretty much the entire time.
1: Deserved the better fate, too. Kubiak with the blunder to take points off the board. And also the turnovers were a killer. The fumble on the kickoff return and then the beautiful drive late and then just hit and the interception as well. Got to do a better job defensively, the breakdowns, not being on Thornton. But looked the part. And I know Pat's, what, 13-14-2 against them now? The incredible Andy Reid stat. He now has more wins in that stadium than any Raider coach. That's nuts.
2: Right.
1: But they acquitted themselves well. Here's what I'm worried about, though, and why I bet the under. I'm worried about if they lose some games, they pivot to Mendoza. I think that could happen.
2: Yeah, but how many are we talking about here?
1: Later in the season, they could do that. Because I still remember the Kurt Warner, Eli Manning thing. I mean, 6-4 or something, 7-4? They're talking playoffs, and then they put them in there and lost every game the rest of the year. So it's a big one Sunday against the Pats. Let's see if how May does again. Only laying 3.5. But look at Bills, Rams, Niners, Seattle. I mean, it's some tough games for them coming up.
2: Yeah.
1: Got to do a better job defensively.
2: I mean, before their bye week in week 13, how many more games are they going to win? I mean, they're likely losers in the next three, although it's only 3.5. Again, they went to New England last year. They beat them. This Raiders team is clearly better than last year's Raider team. The coach, forget about it, way better than Carroll.
1: Totally professional outfit, finally.
2: No doubt.
1: Absolutely.
2: It's a joy to watch, actually. Yeah. So I figure they probably lose that game. I can't imagine they're going to beat the Bills. But Derek Stevens is right. What does that look like out here in Las Vegas when Buffalo comes to town? My God.
1: Mm-hmm.
2: They're not going to beat the Rams. They can beat the Jets. The Niners, man, they got a lot of losses coming up here before that bye.
1: But Cousins is playing great ball. And he's doing an excellent job drawing stuff up, too. Guys are open. Guys you never heard of are scoring touchdowns. They're bringing guys up from the practice squad. Get this. What was that kid's name? Cameron, whatever his name was. Oh, Thomas. Ian Thomas.
2: Ian Thomas,
1: 130-1 first touchdown. Bowers is a beast. Mayer's awesome. Genty's a powerful out of the backfield. Good receiver. They got dudes.
2: Can you guys throw up the Lions schedule as well, as long as Paulie brought that up? Again, they're a blast to watch.
1: Well, they're going to be, because you just see, okay, shootout. You look at every game on their schedule, shootout.
2: They actually, you know what?
1: Every game's a coin flip, though.
2: I know.
1: Because Goff is so good.
2: I hate early buys, but the Lions in week 6, it might be a very good thing for this team. And I'm trying to find out, so, like, looking at games of the year, if books still post those, like some of the totals that they're going to be looking at. I guess at Atlanta, week 13.
1: Could win the next three games. Especially should. Because you get Green Bay and Minnesota at home. And why I say that is because those teams are a mess.
2: Yes, they are.
1: Offensively.
2: Yep.
1: So they really can't take advantage of your bad defense.
2: Well, I know.
1: And Goff is just been phenomenal the season he's had.
2: So if the Lions defense allows like a ton of yards and like 27, 30, 33 points to the Packers and the Vikings, then what do we do here? Then forget about it. I mean, they're going to have absolutely zero chance to go over a win total, to make the playoffs, any of that stuff. Because I don't know which outfit is worse right now. Probably the Vikings just based on the numbers overall, but they get them, you know, week 7, week 8. They got to handle their business there on defense, and I have no confidence that they're going to be able to do it. But look at how, God, that's going to, if they can't go over their win total.
1: I know.
2: Arizona.
1: Look at that.
2: At Miami. The Buccaneers. The Titans. The Giants. Come on, guys. Get real.
1: Second team to allow 24 points and 325 in the first four games. 2022 Lions, yo. The team to do it.
2: Of course.
1: You're right. 2-0 Guardians, top of the fourth. 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
2: Every Wednesday on this show, we talk to Sal Palantonio at 5 o'clock Eastern Time. He might be the hottest handicapper on the entire network. Blazing hot right now. Had a great weekend in his last appearance.
1: Bears in a blowout. Yep. Niners beat Denver. Yeah, yep.
2: Hear who he likes tonight between the Falcons and Saints next here on VSiN.

0: trajectory to catch 4 touchdown passes in a single game. Smith is only 15 catches away from breaking Ohio State's all-time receptions record. He also just needs 2 more receiving touchdowns to pass Chris Olave for Ohio State's career receiving touchdown record of 35. Reality is, not only is Jeremiah Smith a great wide receiver, he's a great football player and is guaranteed to be a top pick in the 2027 NFL Draft.
1: That was a Finley Cadillac Player Performance of the Week, brought to you by Finley Cadillac Henderson.
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5: All right. Love the intro, as always, Paulie. Okay. Let's begin here in NFL awards, because I get it. Like, there's a lot of football left. Books don't want to have a lot of liability. They're not going to offer a guy like Josh Allen 7, 10, 12 to 1 to win the MVP. I would certainly bet that. Most of you would bet it as well. But right now, Josh Allen is plus 230 on the board, the short shot. That can't be.
10: Why did he throw that up for grabs in double coverage on the final possession? With 3 timeouts.
5: With 3 timeouts.
10: Bad decision.
5: And why will Josh Allen yet again get a pass? And he'll get no blame. Ever. This guy just skates free like the best of them, right?
10: He's one of the favorites.
5: But he's plus 230 to win the MVP? That's crazy talk.
10: Yep, I know. It's got to be Purdy. And remember, Dustin had a great write-up in the NFL betting guide. But the year this guy's having, and again, keeping him clean, hasn't been sacked. He'll win this with all the injuries. Every week someone's going out.
5: Yeah,
10: and he's delivering and get it done. So
5: I guess
10: this upcoming week is enormous, because they got the marquee. There's 8 early and 3 late.
5: Right.
10: They move Bears Packers up because they want everyone to watch Niners Seahawks. So if Purdy can go in there and beat the champs, or Allen is Superman Monday night against the Rams, then there'll be big movement as well.
5: Sure.
10: But 7 turnovers the last 2 weeks is also unacceptable.
5: I guess maybe the bigger point here is that nobody in the world should be betting plus 230 right now on Josh Allen to win the MVP.
10: Uh-huh.
5: Like, make it enticing. Put it 4-1 or something like that.
10: Yeah.
5: On that note, Will Anderson, they're 0-4. The defense stinks. He should not be 3-1 to win Defensive Player of the Year.
10: Outrageous. That's real. Outrageous. Again, Dallas, 5 drives in the second half, 4 touchdowns,
5: uh-huh.
10: Saved their season. It was too easy for CeeDee Lamb. How about the last touchdown? Wide open.
5: Wide open.
10: What's with the cushion? He's got 21 targets, guys. He might be going to him.
5: He could be.
10: It's like Miami.
5: Maybe.
10: Maybe Hockenson here? I don't know. 13 targets, 13 catches? No way. Now, should Dallas Turner be the favorite? I don't know. But it shouldn't be a guy who's on a team that can't get stops.
5: No, this is all preseason hype and expectations, obviously.

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7: Alongside Matt Newman, I'm Tim Murray. We're about a half hour away from the start of Monday Night Football, as well as Game 2 of the ALDS down in Tampa, Rays and Yankees. Right now at Circa, Yankees minus 119 favorites. Rays on the get back at plus 109, total sitting at 6.5. Depending on where you look, juice will vary, some to the over, some to the under. I played a small piece on under 3.5. Both national shops and FanDuel and DraftKings both have that bet. Before we get to the professor, Matt, let's update folks just over our shoulder. More movement on the road dog, and they're no longer a road dog. Atlanta now a pick 'em against the New Orleans Saints with a total of 47.5.
8: Yeah, here at Circa, it's a pick'em, but still at DraftKings, Saints favored by 1.5, Caesars 1, BetMGM 1. So this is the only spot I see on the screen right now where the game is a pick'em, but that tells you sharper money on the dog here at Circa Sports.
7: We'll find out how this game is being bet at Stations Casino in less than 30 minutes when we check in with Chuck Esposito. But let's check in with the professor right now. Aaron Moore joins us courtesy of our progressive guest line. We're going to talk a little baseball with Aaron here in just a moment, but we do have Monday Night Football, the 20-year anniversary of the return to the Superdome after Hurricane Katrina. A very emotional night, a game in which the Saints beat the Falcons 23-3. You have a prop that you're looking at tonight, Aaron, that you're looking at for this game.
9: Yeah, Tim, I'm staying away from the side, and certainly you would think just New Orleans, with all the pomp and circumstance, should be favored. They get a lot of attention. You would just think everybody's going to be on the side of the team with so much to showcase today. And the fact that now Atlanta is a pick'em really has to scare you a little bit away from New Orleans. So I'm playing a prop here of New Orleans. I'm going Kendre Miller, plus 280, anytime touchdown. Now, that's anytime touchdowns, not necessarily a prop I normally play, but doing it for a numbers purpose here. If you've seen the Saints with Alvin Kamara, he is just not the same guy he used to be. He looks a lot slower. And with Achane injured now, you're going to expect Kamara and Miller to do a lot of the running, a committee for the Saints and Kellen Moore tonight. And Alvin Kamara has lower odds to get an anytime touchdown. That doesn't make any sense to me. Miller is the bigger bowling ball kind of running back. I expect him to get the ball inside the 10, the 5-yard line. So the fact that Miller had higher odds than Kamara, and when I think Miller is probably going to play a bigger role than Kamara, that was just the plus 280 was something I had to take just from a number standpoint.
8: VSiN analyst Aaron Moore, the professor with us. And luckily, Tim, the professor is a level-headed guy, and he doesn't, you know, dive into deep depression when his favorite teams don't play well. He's a Phillies fan. He's a Chargers fan. Things are not going so well for you lately. How about the Chargers being 0-4? They've got all sorts of issues right now. I'll let you talk about those issues. I said after week one, I don't believe this is an overreaction. I said I think the Chargers are headed for last place in the division and probably a 5-12 type of season. What do you make of all

0: us now with the Chargers now 0-4 and 3.5-point home dogs to the Broncos.
1: So, Matt, really, after week one, you could make that assumption. It sounded like it was just a little bit of hyperbole, mm-hmm. but they lost to the Cardinals, and now the Cardinals clearly are not that good of a team that we thought maybe they were at week one. 0-4, Denver. There's just no way you can tell me the Chargers are going to be competitive against Denver. It really is a train wreck of all train wrecks. When you look at them being 0-4, you look at the AFC West, you look at the schedule coming up with the Broncos and the Chiefs and then the Rams and then the Texans. I don't care what the Texans' record is. They're better than the Chargers. So we look at it from a betting standpoint. Eventually, Justin Herbert is just going to keep getting hit and hit. That offensive line is injured. Alt and Slater are both gone now. The offensive line that they had at the end of that game against Seattle was just crazy, where they were six-round draft choices, undrafted draft choices, protecting the franchise. So it's not going well. And I know Harbaugh at the end of the game said Mike McDaniel's job is not in danger. I don't buy that for 1 second, that this team has taken a massive step back. You don't expect them to win more than 2, 3, 4 games at the most. So why keep McDaniel around? I don't even know if Harbaugh is the coach next year, because we know when things go bad, he doesn't necessarily stick it out.
0: Right.
1: So just from a week-to-week standpoint, it's been bad. And just over the course of the season, what you have to expect, it's only going to get worse, and you don't know coaching staff who's there. I certainly don't necessarily want them to fire Mike McDaniel and then bring Adam Gase in as the offensive coordinator. That sounds like it would only get worse. So just it's just going to be bad for the entire season. I think eventually Herbert gets taken out of the lineup, and McDaniel will be gone. I just don't see him coming back next year. So then once again, Justin Herbert, this great 6'6 quarterback, is going to have another offensive coordinator, another system to learn next year. And it just sounds like the hamster wheel just keeps turning and turning and turning, all negative for the Chargers.
0: Well, when you saw Justin Herbert during training camp holding hands with his fiance on the practice field, that was a bad sign. It's going from bad to worse for the Chargers. And Mike McDaniel yesterday, I was baffled by this play call. And the Chargers had the ball inside the 10, and they ran a trick play reverse pass to Herbert, and there was no reason to run that play at all, and especially expose your quarterback like that to some sort of hit. It was an idiotic play call, and it shows you more about Mike McDaniel trying to get too cute like a moron. Jim Harbaugh said yesterday, quote, and the Harbaugh hype's getting to be too much, too, especially with Herbert. Harbaugh said, quote, about Herbert, quote, one of the grittiest performances I've ever been associated with from a quarterback. There's no player I've ever coached that I respect more. He threw two terrible picks in that game yesterday. How can Harbaugh keep saying this nonsense about Herbert?
1: Well, that's Harbaugh, right? Like, right. When he says nobody has it better, well, let me tell you, as a Chargers fan, everybody has it better. The freaking Cleveland Browns have it better. So I think that's the shtick of Harbaugh. And, boy, that just does not sound well in terms of just the fans and rallying the team around. And Matt, you can be gritty like he was. He got beat up, and, boy, I thought he had broken ribs. He got up, and he finished the game. So you can be gritty, and you can also be bad at the same time. So If Jim Harbaugh thinks he's going to fool the fans or fool anybody who's watched the Chargers, that's not going to happen. He did not play well. He hasn't played well. And I don't care what kind of cliche coach speak Jim Harbaugh does. I ain't buying it, and it sure looks like the Chargers ain't buying it as well.
0: Tim, I got a feeling the professor could talk all night about the Chargers. We got to talk some baseball betting.
2: We should do that. Aaron Moore joining us here, courtesy of our Progressive Guest Line. I know you don't have a bet yet on this game, but what's your feel of Game 2 ALDS getting underway? Pretty good pitching matchup on paper. Cam Schlittler, the AL Cy Young winner to be, and Freddie Peralta.
1: Tim, I'm going to pull the trigger and take the under in this game, under 6.5. And I think if we're expecting a ping pong game to go back and forth, Tampa has Rasmussen, pitches a hell of a game, and now we expect Schlittler to do it. So I think in this game, because of the pitching, and you have to look at Peralta, the last 3 weeks, Peralta. not the New York Mets Peralta. He's been pitching really well, so I like the under 6.5. And it's just interesting, if you're looking at the playoffs, there's just not a lot of runs being scored. And with the Yankees without Aaron Judge, it makes a big difference. So I see both of these teams, regardless of the good pitching that you have, both of these teams trying to scratch out runs. So I'm looking at this one under 6.5. And it's interesting, Tim, just watching game one, where we expected it to be New York South over there at Tropicana Field. Mm-hmm. And the Rays really had a good showing.
0: Yeah,
1: they really had a good showing of fans. I was kind of surprised by that. So I think there is a little bit of a home field advantage here for Tampa. That's certainly something we didn't expect. So I expect it loud. I expect good pitching. I'm taking that under 6.5 runs.
0: The professor, Aaron Moore, with us here about a minute to go. Professor, and watching the Dodgers last night, it's been more of the same. Their offense has been really inconsistent. And they lose a key game two to the Braves. That's 1-1 going back to Atlanta. How do you feel about the Dodgers' chances to advance out of that series? And do you have any sort of futures play you want to recommend as we look ahead in the baseball postseason?
1: Yeah, Matt, I'm not giving up on the Dodgers. And one of the main reasons why, didn't work yesterday, but the Dodgers, just situationally, what they can do with a bullpen, I think really works in their favor, regardless of how bad the offense and certainly how bad Ohtani looks. I played World Series double chance. You get this on DraftKings. Milwaukee or L.A. -105, and that number is a lot better because of the Dodgers losing. I just see it, one of those two teams, obviously, in the World Series, and otherwise it's the National League -180. So that double chance, Milwaukee, L.A., -105, I think it was a good deal. I'll take it. I'm not giving up on the Dodgers.
2: We're not giving up on you. We never would. He's the professor, Aaron Moore. College hoop season will be here before we know it.
0: You can't give up on the Chargers.
1: Never, never, never.
2: Aaron, always say, appreciate it. Thank you.
1: Thanks, guys. Good luck to you.
2: There he is, our guy. Aaron Moore. We'll get you some updated thoughts. Who's in, who's out, Monday Night Football, as well as game number two of Yankees Rays.
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2: We got Monday Night Football. We have Game 2 of the ALDS, Yankees and Rays, and we have Game 2 of another ALDS going on right now, White Sox and Guardians. And right now, Matt, the Chicago White Sox, they are six outs away from taking a commanding 2-0 lead in the ALDS. The Brewers, of course, dramatically winning last night down to their last strike against arguably the best closer in the sport. And Jackson Churio comes through with a two-run single to center field. And the Braves even things up against the Dodgers. So far, it's been pretty entertaining postseason here, Matt.
0: Yeah, it has been, but not if you're a Guardians fan here. Oof. You got to be your season's on the brink. About to go down 2-0 to the White Sox and head back to Chicago. Like I said, the White Sox could be the Cinderella story of this postseason. Yankees trying to keep things alive tonight. I really feel like if they lose this game, they're done. That's how important this game is tonight for the Yankees at the Trop. Cam Schwitler has been incredible on the road this season. With an ERA right around 1, he's been he's put up historic numbers. He's like been like Bob Gibson on the road this season. You got to win when you have Cam Schwitler on the road tonight.
2: When you think about the big game performances he's had, not only this postseason, the first game of the wild card round, but last year in the elimination game, game 3 of the wild card round was his coming out party, if you will, that dominant performance against the Boston Red Sox. So we will see. And we just heard from the professor. He's going to go full game under 6.5. I went first 5 under 3.5. Matt, are you going to jump in on an under here?
0: I already did. Right before the segment, when we had the professor on during the commercial break, I actually played the under 6.5, minus 110. So, Tim, hopefully we get the first 5 and the game under the total tonight.
2: Let's get a nice 2-1 final. No shenanigans. I mean, I guess there's no ghost runner in the postseason playoffs, thankfully. But we head to the bottom of the 8th inning in Cleveland. The Guardians need some help. They're down 4-2 right now. Of course, we also have Monday Night Football.
0: You'll say if you're a Browns, or if you're a Cleveland sports fan, at least you have the Browns to fall back on. When was the last time you could say that? I guess when Joe Flacco got off the couch, but not too often.
2: No, nope, doesn't happen all that often, even though I'm sure a fair share of Cleveland fans are Ohio State fans, and they seemingly win all the time. Jeremiah Smith was unbelievable. We'll talk more college football later on in the show.
0: I think that's what the Chargers' primary hope could be at this point. Are they going to be so bad that they could have a top 2 or 3 pick, and that maybe Jeremiah Smith, the Ohio State wide receiver, is going to fall into their lap, and that would be an awesome target for Justin Herbert to have if he wanted to get that offense turned around. Look, the Chargers right now are operating with Ladd McConkey as their number one wide receiver. Right? They got to make some upgrades to that roster if Jim Harbaugh is going to hang around for another year. We'll see, but some of the play calling yesterday by Mike McDaniel, he looks like a doofus, and that's the way he coached yesterday.
2: He's sitting there with his capri pants on. It was cool when he was the innovative, weird guy winning games down with the Dolphins. Yeah, not so much anymore.
0: No.
2: Yeah, I think people are done with the shtick. And we will get to Monday Night Football here in just a moment. Top of the hour, Chuck Esposito, race and sportsbook director from the station's casino, will join us, give us his thoughts on Monday Night Football, as well as how folks are betting the baseball game. Both games about to get underway here in just a little bit. Our buddy Chris the Madman Vincero has chimed in. He's got another one of those three-leg parlays, a futures parlay that he has the Chicago White Sox to win the pennant in. He did not do it preseason. He points that out. He did it on June 10th, and he got the White Sox at 45-1. To win the NL pennant. He paired it with the Saints to win the NFC South and Spain to win the World Cup, which that leg is already home. $100 bet would win around $92,000 for our guy, the Madman Chris Massaro. Corey, our producer, went back and looked up in our VSiN MLB betting guide the odds at that time, right before the season, Matt. 200-1 to win the pennant for the Chicago White Sox, 500-1 to win the World Series.
0: Well, hopefully you've got that bet, and you're very live with that. If the White Sox can close out this game and go up 2-0, it looked like the Padres were going to close out a game last night, and they couldn't do it. You never want to count anything as a winner in the postseason until you can get through the ninth inning. By the way, I mentioned Cam Schwitler on the road and how sensational he has been. I got the numbers. Schwitler and 17 road starts this season, 8-2, a whip of 0.74. How about this? Over 109 innings, 129 strikeouts, ERA of 116, and a whip of 0.74 is ridiculous on the road, and that's the way the Yankees need Schwitler to perform tonight.
2: We have an update from our guy, Ryan Kramer, with Noah Fant being out. He has updated his first touchdown plays, so our guy Ryan Kramer of the Sports Gambling Podcast always throws out four plays. Usually it's two on each team, and tonight he did that. He's got Juwan Johnson of the Saints. He added Oscar Delp. He now has, and he has Brian Robinson and Austin Hooper of the Atlanta Falcons. So three pretty long shots, one medium shot, Juwan Johnson around 12-14-1. I did tail him on Juwan Johnson. I went chalky with Drake as well, Drake London, and took a Austin Hooper. So I tailed two of Kramer's plays. So we'll see if one of those comes home, or more than likely, one of the other two will probably come home, and I'll sit here like a doofus, which wouldn't be the first time.
0: It's kind of what I was thinking. You might want to bet all four.
2: Probably should. Probably should. Small play for me on the Falcons at even money on the money line. We've seen a little bit of market movement here, actually a decent amount of market movement all throughout the week, Matt, as this number sits mostly 1, 1.5. Just going to do a live look, and it's still pick over our shoulders here at Circa. So the only pick that I see in the market, Matt, is here at Circa. So late money coming in on the Atlanta Falcons. Pick them, total 47.5 for tonight's game down in New Orleans.
0: Well, as you and I talk a lot, and we do these live betting shows, we've been doing them for a long time, when you have a pick'em type of game, that's the ideal situation for live betting.
2: Especially this one, too, with a live high total, too.
0: Yeah, a total of 47.5 tonight, and within the first 5 minutes, you're going to see a move in this this live line tonight. So I don't feel any pressure to bet this before the kickoff. We'll look for a spot to bet it live, and that's why we're here on a Monday night. We're also here to give you Guardians updates and Yankees updates. And by the way, the Guardians line drive to left field to lead off the eighth inning, and a leaping catch by the left fielder who looked like he might misplay the ball. But the Guardians have one out now, and they have Jose Ramirez at the plate.
2: Looking at the props tonight, Matt, you've got Tyler Shuck and Michael Penix Jr. Tyler Shuck over under 258.5 for his passing yards. Michael Penix Jr. sitting at 226.5. Tyler Shuck, his numbers have been very strong through the first three games of the season. He's averaging over 300 passing yards per game so far this year, Matt. Granted, short sample size, of course, but you think back to the season opener, that loss to the Detroit Lions, 410 yards. 252 against the Ravens, and then last week 255. So actually he's gone under the posted total twice, so the average is maybe a bit skewed because of that 410-yard performance week one against the Lions.
0: Yeah, Shuck, unfortunately for Saints backers, was a four-letter word that starts with S and H in the fourth quarter last week against the Raiders.
2: Man, I mean, what would that word be?
0: You can use your imagination. He was bad in the fourth quarter against the Raiders last week. Four turnovers by the Saints in the fourth quarter to finish that game, and the Raiders get out of New Orleans with a win. I kind of like the Saints to bounce back tonight, but again, I don't like to bet things that I kind of like. Really like to have a strong opinion, and I don't have one tonight, so we'll see.
2: Michael Penix made his season debut last Thursday night in a underdog role against the Green Bay Packers, and they won 35-14. Bijan Robinson went nuts in that game, 194 yards on the ground, two touchdowns. And how about Drake London? I'm sure there are plenty of bettors and fantasy owners that were thrilled to see Michael Penix back as Drake London last week. Nine catches for 194 yards. 194 of the 256 passing yards from Michael Penix went to number five there for the Atlanta Falcons. Hey, believe it or not, there is a way to beat the sports books, but it's not locks or vibes. It's simple. Find an edge, bet it, repeat. 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Bottom of the eighth inning, Cleveland Guardians trailing 4-2. Jose Ramirez at the plate right now, at the plate, excuse me, for the Guards. Still to come, Yankees, Rays, first pitch a little bit after 8 o'clock, as well as kickoff, Monday Night Football, Falcons and Saints. We go behind the counter with Chuck Esposito next, right here on VSIN, the Sports Betting Network.
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